0: Welcome to Intelligence for Your Life. John Tesh with you. If you'd like to dig deeper on anything we're talking about today, just go to Tesh.com and you can sign up for our VIP coaching, which meets once a week. I think you're going to love it. Check it out at Tesh.com. Hey, do you work on a computer and gradually feel more stressed and overwhelmed as the day wears on? That's me. It turns out it could be down to the number of tabs and browser windows you and I have open. This comes from a study in PC World magazine. It's called Browser Clutter. And just like clutter around the house, clutter on your computer sparks stress and frustration. So what's the tipping point for tab usage? Generally speaking, say the experts, 5 open tabs and 2 open windows are the limit before people start feeling overwhelmed or like they don't have a handle on their work and start having trouble focusing and prioritizing. I have 10 times that open right now. Neurologist Dr. Raina Mafi says bouncing from tab to tab keeps you from fully processing anything, which triggers mental fatigue. So don't leave more than 5 tabs open and close whatever windows aren't relevant to your current task. You can bookmark pages you want to come back to or keep a list of links you want to look at later. That way you won't lose anything and you can release all that information from your brain and concentrate on what's important. Yeah, having tabs open is a brain drain. How about that?
1: Intelligence for your life.
0: And coming up, a new survey finds that an estimated 15 million North Americans have skipped a doctor's visit because of something a chatbot told them. And that's even though most of them don't trust AI health advice. I'm going to break down the study for you next.

0: intelligence for your life.
1: So these days, millions of people are turning to AI tools like ChatGPT and Claude for health advice. In fact, a new survey from the West Health Gallup Center finds about 1 in 4 adults has used AI for health guidance. But here's the important part. An estimated 15 million North Americans say something AI told them led them to skip seeing a doctor entirely. That's even though most people say they don't trust it. Only about 4% of users say they strongly trust AI's health information, but millions of people are basing their healthcare decisions on it anyway. So why are we relying on it? Because it's free. Of the people who skip the doctor, most say they turn to AI to avoid paying for a visit. Doctors say AI can be helpful for general information, but it's not a replacement for professional care, especially since about 10% of users report getting advice they believe was unsafe. And these are the most common health topics people talk to AI about: nutrition and exercise, physical symptoms, medication side effects, and mental health concerns. But the bottom line is, AI is changing how we approach healthcare, but maybe not for the better.
2: Intelligence for your life.
1: 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I'll share the latest way thieves are trying to steal your money. This one involves what you do at the ATM. It's known as the tap and glue scam. I'll fill you in on it next.

0: 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I need these beautiful things that I've got.
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2: All right, this is important. Here's the scenario. You walk up to a row of ATMs and see that one has a piece of cardboard jammed inside the card reader. And just as you notice that, a seemingly friendly stranger at another machine says, oh, go ahead. It'll still work if you just tap your card. What should you do? According to Kevin Coffey, a former LAPD officer and travel risk consultant, your best bet is to walk away or risk becoming a victim of the new tap and glue scam. The name comes from the fact that most bank cards these days let you access your account with a tap reader instead of sliding your card inside a machine. And to make sure you tap, thieves will often make it impossible for you to use your card any other way by either jamming or gluing the card slot shut. Thus, tap and glue. Problem here is, once you tap and access your account at an ATM, your account is going to stay open until you manually log out or walk far enough away that the machine's tap reader no longer works. So Coffey says tap and glue scammers, they typically work in teams. Ready? One person distracts you with friendly conversation. The other accesses your still open account and steals your money. Banks have been reporting more complaints of this tap and glue scam. It's why Coffey says if something doesn't look or feel right at the ATM, you walk away.

that I feel for you. So maybe we can make a we of me and you. I'ma treat you right tonight, let's make it last forever. I promise you that no one else will ever treat you better. And if you don't believe me, please see I don't need no effort. All you gotta do is flip that switch before

0: You know, I've got to that point, Gib, where people at the hospital, I say, when was the last time you had a fall? And I say, I 2 weeks ago. Falls are now the leading cause of injury, death, for Americans over 65.
1: Yeah.
0: Not car accidents, not heart attacks, falls. Researchers figured out why so many prevention programs aren't working. A study in Frontiers in Aging discovered that chronic pain literally rewires our brain's balance system. The part of your mind that keeps you upright is being drained every single day by pain that you have learned to ignore.
1: Well, here's the deal. Pain is stress, right? If you're in pain chronically, you're in stress chronically. And stress is terrible for your nervous system. It's bad for your health overall, but it's particularly bad for your neurological health. And that means that your brain is going to start to deteriorate right inside of your skull because you are under that sort of chronic stress all the time. It's why you need to manage your pain if you want to live a longer, healthier life. We know that it's true. I would also add into that that people are probably driving less because there's less stigma in taking Ubers than there used to be in taking cabs everywhere. Yeah. And on top of that, we're staring at our phones. So we're falling down more and we don't have the leg strength to catch ourselves if we start to fall.
0: Yeah. But I've heard people say before, doctors say before that pain shrinks our brain.
1: It does. It ruins, it just absolutely starts killing neurons.

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3: Here's an Intelligence for Your Life power tip you can use as soon as I'm done bringing it to you. If you want to make a good first impression, just extend your hand for a handshake first. You go for the handshake first. According to a study from the University of Alabama, the person who extends their hand first is seen as more poised and more confident. And if you offer your hand with your palm facing up, which in ancient times showed you had no weapons, you'll be perceived as more open and friendly. That's how to make a great first impression.

0: We're always saying it's time to move from the place you are right now in your life to the place you were meant to be. And now there's a pathway. It's called Kaizen. This is according to Robert Maher, the author of One Small Step Can Change Your Life. He says, jumping into a big project puts your brain into panic mode, all right? Basically, you freeze because you have no idea where to start, so you do nothing. You know the feeling? But starting slowly and incrementally raises your odds of finishing any task. The Japanese do have that word for it. It's called Kaizen. It translates to something known as continuous change, Kaizen. Continuous change, basically taking baby steps with an eye toward that bigger goal. So here's how to make Kaizen work for you. First, to lose weight, start by leaving the last bite on your plate. Over the next few months, start leaving more and more on your plate or serving yourself less and less. To stop overspending, remove one thing from your shopping cart before you hit the checkout counter. Another way to start small but get big results is to begin an exercise program. You stand on the treadmill for a few minutes every morning. That's it. You stand there. Then try 1 minute of walking, working up gradually to a full-fledged workout. And start getting more sleep by going to bed 1 minute earlier. No more, 1 minute earlier. If you want to go further, it's a good book, One Small Step Can Change Your Life by Dr. Robert Maher.
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13: 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The osprey are any time now could bust open their eggs. We got two eggs and then laying on the nest, so check it all out down here at the restaurant. And let me tell you, Sunday afternoon at 4 o'clock, Miss Danielle Nicole's in town. 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You're welcome. 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Go to our Facebook page. 4 o'clock showtime with Danielle Nicole, and come on down here and check out the baby osprey. 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

0: You are plugged into the John Tesh Radio Show. 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And here we go with a quick and easy trick to influence people's behavior, whether those people are your kids, coworkers, or your clients. It comes from neuropsychologist Hannah Carell. Simply predict positive behavior. When you telegraph that you're expecting positive behavior from others, they're more likely to rise to that expectation. How about that? So at the start of an interaction, say something like, thank you for understanding, for your understanding and your patience, or thank you for being so helpful, or thank you for your generosity. You're essentially planting the seed in their minds that they'll be generous, understanding, or helpful. And because almost everybody wants to be perceived that way, they'll do what they can to make that a self-fulfilling prophecy. Now, go try it.
1: Intelligence for your life.
0: And coming up, there's a job that's in demand right now. Nordstrom, Men's Warehouse, and fashion designers all say the same thing. They cannot find enough tailors. We're going to talk about the surprising comeback of tailoring next.

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1: All right, my friends, if you tried to get something hemmed lately, you may have noticed it's not so easy. There's a growing shortage of tailors in North America, just as demand is heating up again. Retailers like Nordstrom and Men's Warehouse say they're struggling to find skilled workers. Now, part of the problem is that sewing is becoming a lost art. Up until the 1990s, sewing was taught in public schools, but now there are half as many tailors as there were 25 years ago. But the work is steady, and there are plenty of jobs available. More people are buying secondhand clothing. More special occasion outfits need alterations. Even weight loss trends are creating a need for resizing clothing, big time. So now new training programs and paid apprenticeships are starting to pop up. Nordstrom has started a new course for tailoring at New York's Fashion Institute of Technology, and people are clamoring to get in. Graduates are getting hired right away, before they even graduate. There's also a new training and certification organization, American Tailors and Sewing Association. So if you're looking for a new career, one of the world's oldest skilled trades is making a comeback. Sewing.
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8: Hey, y'all, Lewis at the Capital Oyster Bar over here on that beautiful Alabama River. Let's jump to the news on the river. The osprey or any time now could bust open their eggs. We got two eggs and then laying on the nest, so check it all out down here at the restaurant. And let me tell you, Sunday afternoon at 4 o'clock, Miss Danielle Nicole's in town. Just one killer show this for you this Sunday. You're welcome. Check it all out, CapitalOysterBar.com. Go to our Facebook page, 4 o'clock showtime with Danielle Nicole, and come on down here and check out the baby osprey. Be part of the family. 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
9: 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We feel like we're part of a community. We feel understood, accepted, a sense of belonging. And that gives us a surge of energy, a mood boost, and an extra dose of self-esteem building hormones. Now, the best games are close games, whether our team wins or loses. A study by Ohio State found that we tend to get more enjoyment from watching a close loss than from a blowout win. Researchers say it's because when we're not sure of the game's outcome, it adds to the suspense, of course. And the greater the suspense, the greater our enjoyment, even if our team does lose. So what happens when your team is out of the playoffs? Watch your arch rivals play. Psychology professor Sam Summers wrote This Is Your Brain on Sports. He says in the book, research shows seeing a team you don't like lose gives you the same pleasure in your brain as watching your favorite team win.
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0: John Tesh with Gabe Gerard, and most people think a stiff back in the morning is just part of getting older. Well, it's not.
1: Uh-oh.
0: A new study from the University of Hong Kong used brain scans, and they found that poor sleep shuts down something called the glymphatic system, which is our brain's overnight cleaning crew.
1: Yeah.
0: When the system goes offline, memory suffers and our body wakes up more inflamed than when we went to bed, which means that a bad night's sleep isn't just leaving us tired. It's leaving us in pain. Fascinating.
1: How much have we learned over the last few years? I mean, just in doing intelligence for your life, the amount that we've learned about the importance of sleep and what it correlates to your waistline. It correlates to your muscle growth. We know those because you're going to eat worse foods. You're going to crave high sugar, high energy foods when you haven't slept. But we also know that it can affect your cardiovascular system, your cardiorespiratory system, and obviously your body's ability to clean out all of the byproducts of metabolism that it's supposed to do during your sleep. If you have bad sleep, you're not cleaning that stuff out, which means you are going to be inflamed, in pain, and you're more likely to make bad decisions throughout the day. We just need to get more sleep.
0: It's one of the reasons why we say, you know, don't eat too late and be careful with the alcohol because you'll have a bad night's sleep.
1: Yeah, and then you can't remember anything. You can't do anything. It's awful.

0: 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Intelligence for your life.
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13: Hey, y'all, Lewis at the Capital Oyster Bar over here on that beautiful Alabama River. Let's jump to the news on the river. The osprey are any time now could bust open their eggs. We got two eggs and then laying on the nest, so check it all out down here at the restaurant. And let me tell you, Sunday afternoon at 4 o'clock, Miss Danielle Nicole's in town. Just one killer show this for you this Sunday. You're welcome. Check it all out, CapitalOysterBar.com. 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
1: All right, here's a longevity headline for you. We don't want you to eat dinner past 7 p.m. anymore. That's the new rule, according to research from the University of Pennsylvania. They found that when study subjects ate after 7 p.m., they gained weight and had higher cholesterol levels, even if they were eating the same foods and the same portion sizes as people who stopped eating at 7 p.m. So what makes the difference? Our hormones, of course. Our bodies are primed to be on a schedule regulated by daylight and darkness. When we eat at night, our metabolism slows down and we hang on to those calories. Also, when we eat earlier, our levels of leptin, the hormone that tells the brain, I'm full, kicks in earlier. So we feel fuller at night, even though we ate earlier, and we're less likely to splurge on a midnight snack because our stomach is growling. So, it's simple. Make 7 p.m. your cutoff time for dinner and see if you don't lose some weight.
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0: Okay, this is a good tip. You're going to like this. You're going to receive this, as we say in church. Receive it. You know all those tiny chores that nag at you, but you never seem to get around to them? Cleaning out the junk drawer, tightening the screws on that door handle, or even deleting apps from your phone that you never, ever use. Well, it turns out they can be mentally draining as they pile up. This is according to psychology professor Dr. Kevin McIntyre. He says they'll wear you down mentally, just like being verbally nagged. So the tip here is you pick a day or an hour, knock out some of those small nagging tasks, and you'll free up your mental space. We promise.
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6: Hey, y'all, Lewis at the Capital Oyster Bar over here on that beautiful Alabama River. And let's jump to the news on the river. The osprey are any time now could bust open their eggs. We got 2 eggs and then laying on the nest. So check it all out down here at the restaurant. And let me tell you, Sunday afternoon at 4 o'clock, Miss Danielle Nicole's in town. Just one killer show this for you this Sunday. You're welcome. Check it all out, CapitalOysterBar.com. 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And come on down here and check out the baby osprey. 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

Welcome to Intelligence for Your Life. John Tesh with you. And do you have 10 seconds for something that will help you eat less and lose weight? Because all you have to do is close your eyes, slowly count to 10 before you dig into your meals. This comes from Harvard University researchers. They found in their study that people who did this, closing their eyes and counting to 10 before meals, consumed significantly fewer calories, less fat, less sugar. As a result, they lost 2 pounds per month without changing one other thing. That's because counting to 10

0: 2 pounds per month without changing one other thing. That's because counting to 10 became a pre-meal ritual. And rituals stimulate the part of the brain responsible for self-discipline, right? So it makes it easier to muster your willpower and eat less. Now, this is true for any pre-meal ritual, like saying grace before eating or taking 10 seconds to pause and put a napkin in your lap. 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So do this. Try a 10-second pre-meal ritual. See if you don't eat less and eat healthier.
1: Intelligence for your life.
0: Just ahead, make time to enjoy some silence today because according to the University of Connecticut, complete silence offers the perfect environment for your brain to thrive.

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1: Here's a challenge for you. When was the last time you sat in silence and were alone with your thoughts? It turns out the average person now listens to nearly 4 hours of audio a day, plus watches 7 hours of screen time per day. And experts say there's a reason it's so hard to unplug. All that content gives us instant stimulation, and our brains get used to it. So over time, silence can actually feel uncomfortable. There's even a term for what happens when the noise stops. It's a kind of withdrawal called reward deficiency syndrome. And you may feel bored or restless, even anxious. But psychologist Gloria Marks says, when we fill every quiet moment, we don't give our minds a chance to rest. And that downtime matters. It's when our brains process emotions and solve problems. Silence also gives our brain more capacity to think and grow. Now, the goal isn't silence all the time. In fact, you don't even need a lot of it. University of Connecticut researchers say 12 minutes of silence a day can boost the production of GABA by 30%, which helps us feel content, relaxed, and focused. GABA. So carve out at least 12 minutes a day of silence after you listen to my show, of course.
2: Intelligence for your life.
1: And coming up, we often talk about essential oils on this show, right? Because they're proven to do everything from relax us to boost our memory. But in a moment, I'll tell you why veterinarian Dr. Carly Fox says those benefits don't apply to our pets. In fact, the combination of pets and essential oils can be deadly.

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11: Time for some pet intelligence, and this is good and it's important. If you regularly use essential oils like we do in our house, or you know somebody who does, you should remember that the oils are great for people but toxic for pets. This is according to veterinarian Dr. Carly Fox. She tells us in the past year, there's been a significant increase in the number of animals being hospitalized and even killed by exposure to essential oils. It's because a lot more people are using essential oils for the health benefits. Research in the European Journal of Medical Research shows that inhaling peppermint oil is an effective way to relieve allergy symptoms, while the aroma of rosemary oil is proven to boost memory recall, and chamomile essential oil can help you de-stress. Dr. Fox says the problem is all of those benefits only apply to humans. With pets, inhaling the vapor from most oils will trigger breathing problems and could even cause lung damage. Also, pets won't think twice about licking or eating something coated in oil, and that can cause everything from vomiting to liver failure within hours. It's because most essential oils contain phenol, a compound that's toxic to cats and dogs. And Dr. Fox says, because essential oils are not regulated by the FDA, they often contain other toxins that could also be dangerous to pets. When it comes to these essential oils, enjoy, but keep them far away from your pets.
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0: We want to tell you there's a simple test physical therapists use to predict whether you're at risk of a fall, and you can do it in your living room. It's called the 5 times sit to stand. You sit in a chair, cross your arms over your chest, and then stand up and sit down 5 times as quickly as you can. Wow. Research published recently found that if it takes you longer than 15 seconds to do this, your fall risk goes up significantly. So no machines, no doctor's visit, just a kitchen chair, and a stopwatch, telling you something most people don't find out until they've fallen. Amazing.
1: Well, look, we know, and we've talked about this for a very long time, we know that when it comes to cognitive decline, when it comes to cancer, metabolic disease, all of these things, these slow killers that are taking us out one by one, that the earlier we know about it, the better the outcome. We know that for so many different diseases. So here is a great test that you can do before you start to see a symptom, just to know how my brain is functioning, how my fall risk is presenting. And you can maintain your mobility, and you can start to do exercise that help maintain your mobility if you know this. I will say that if I think about getting up and down 5 times in quick succession, I'm not worried about my leg strength or my falling. I'm worried about the fact that I'm going to pass out, because when I stand up too quickly just one time, I start to see little stars on the side of my vision.
0: Yeah, that's why it's a chair, by the way.

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1: Alrighty, from our health and wellness files, good news if you're taking a vitamin D supplement or you eat foods rich in vitamin D, like a lot of salmon, tuna, walnuts, and mushrooms. Vitamin D, we now know, has a protective effect on the brain, helping to prevent dementia. This is according to the American Journal of Clinical Nutrition now. In the study, people with low vitamin D levels were more likely to be diagnosed with dementia or Alzheimer's. But getting plenty of vitamin D did reduce the risk, because vitamin D prevents the buildup of brain proteins linked to impaired function.

Time for some longevity intel, and living longer, we now know, could come down to just laying off the salt more often. Tulane University researchers finding that people who always sprinkle extra salt on their meals can expect to, quote, live shorter lives. Their study looked at 500,000 people for nearly a decade, and they found that always adding salt to cooked food happened to be linked to a reduction in life expectancy of 2 years. And overall, compared to people who rarely or never add extra salt to their meals, those that did had a 28% increased risk of premature death. We're not even talking about the sodium that's already in the food you eat. This is just about the extra salt you add from the salt shaker on the table. Plus, a study in the journal Gastric Cancer found that people who rarely salted their food were a full 30% less likely to develop stomach cancer. Wow, it's a big number. It's because excess salt damages cells in the stomach lining. I had no idea. If you can't quit your salt habit cold turkey, it's okay, because scientists say even a modest reduction in sodium will result in, quote, substantial health benefits.

0: your money, your health, your family. 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
11: Hey, y'all, Lewis at the Capital Oyster Bar over here on that beautiful Alabama River. Let's jump to the news on the river. The osprey are any time now could bust open their eggs. We got 2 eggs and then laying on the nest, so check it all out down here at the restaurant. And let me tell you, Sunday afternoon at 4 o'clock, Miss Danielle Nicole's in town. 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You're welcome. 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

John Tesh with you. What is the best time to go to bed when you have an early appointment the next day? I've always wanted to know the answer to this, and now we have an expert weighing in. Dr. Kenneth Wright Jr. directs the University of Colorado Sleep Lab. He says the common wisdom is that we should go to bed early if we have an early start the next day. I've always done this, especially with television appearances, things like that. But Dr. Wright says that can backfire, and now I know it has backfired on me. He says if you force yourself to go to bed and you're not tired, the stress is going to make it much harder to fall asleep. Instead, always go to bed, he says, at the same time every night, no matter what. Even if you know you have to be awake again in a few hours to catch a flight, the sleep you do get is going to be more restful, and it won't throw off your sleep schedule. How about that?

0: for your life.
1: All right, so if all of a sudden you find yourself reaching for hot sauce, there could be a surprising reason why. It's because weight loss drugs like Ozempic can change how food tastes and even what people crave. Studies show that people using GLP-1 medications often want bolder, spicier flavors to wake up their taste buds. Overall, drugs like Ozempic and Wegovy work by reducing appetite and slowing digestion, which helps people feel full longer. The medications can also affect the brain's reward center, which can dull the enjoyment of certain foods. And according to the University of Pennsylvania, GLP-1s significantly reduce the perception of all five basic taste qualities: sweet, sour, salty, bitter, and savory. And as a result, some patients lose interest in their favorite ultra-processed foods, like chips, simply because they don't taste as good. Doctors say once you go off medication, your full sense of taste will return. But because flavors are muted, some GLP users are craving stronger and spicier flavors just to taste something.
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1: Coming up, I'll share an incredibly simple and effective way to achieve even your biggest goals. It comes from psychologist Dr. Roy Baumeister, who wrote the book Willpower, Rediscovering the Greatest Human Strength. So this one move, he says, will make you feel more committed to all of your goals.

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0: This Father's Day, give Dad a show he'll never forget at Showtime at the Davis Theater. 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
1: You know, I love these hacks about how to set goals, and here's an incredibly simple and effective way to achieve even your biggest goals. You write it down, you sign it, and then date it and put it on your fridge or your bedside. Because when we take a pledge, even if we're the only ones who see it, it makes us feel more committed and accountable, and that simple move gets us from the thinking about it stage to the taking action stage and makes us 10 times more likely to reach our goals. That's all according to University of Scranton. After that, take these steps to fine-tune your goals and work towards success. They come from psychologist Dr. Roy Baumeister, author of Willpower, Rediscovering the Greatest Human Strength. First, get specific and include a timeline. People who write lose 15 pounds in 4 months, for example. They do have higher success rates than those who list vague objectives like lose weight. That's because being specific about the what and when creates what psychologists call a growth mindset. That's the difference between I haven't reached my goal and the much more positive I haven't reached my goal yet. Also, track your progress. Charting our daily weight fluctuations or credit card balance on paper helps us stay motivated to reach our ultimate goal of pounds lost or money saved. But we need to be careful because meeting a mini milestone can spark a splurge. We may congratulate ourselves so much that we'll feel like we deserve a reward. So appreciate how far you've come, but then focus on next steps.
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0: John Tisch with Gib Gerard. Gib, 1 in 3 older adults now living with chronic low back pain. Ah, I am too.
1: Yeah.
0: Most of us have been told the same thing. Take the pills, live with it. It's just aging. But a major study just published in the Journal of American Medical Association followed hundreds of older adults with back pain and found that acupuncture actually produced meaningful relief without a side effect. Researchers are now saying it should be a first option, not a last resort.
1: I mean, look, I've never done it. Have you ever done acupuncture?
0: Yeah, I have. Yeah,
1: I haven't, but the people I know who have swear by it. They say it's the best thing ever.
0: It's pretty creepy when you first get started.
1: Yeah, but look, I know that feeling. I don't have chronic back pain, but I do have a mat that has a bunch of needles on it.
0: Oh, no,
1: and
0: kidding.
1: Whenever my back is sore, I say I've never done acupuncture, but I actually have a mat that almost stimulates it. And I lay on that, and I feel all of the muscles in my back release, and that's all I want. That's all I need. I mean, that's what muscle relaxants are doing, right? They're getting that tension to release and actually help you get to the bottom of the issue. And of course, acupuncture would work with
0: that. Yeah, so research saying, try it, acupuncture.

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1: your family,
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14: All right, my intelligent friends, what do we want from our doctors? We just want them to sit down. Turns out people don't like it when their doctors stand over them. This is according to a study by the University of Michigan. I know this feeling. They reviewed 14 studies looking at how a doctor's posture affects patients in hospital settings. They found that patients prefer doctors to be seated. When a doctor is seated, patients feel the doctor has more empathy and compassion. They also rate their care better. It makes patients more likely to follow treatment plans and have better health outcomes. So it's a small thing, but it makes a difference. We want the doctors to sit down.
15: They say the holy water's watered down, and this town's lost its faith. Our colors will fade.

0: You know, we often hear people say things like, I couldn't have done this without my spouse by my side. And when it comes to being successful, new research shows that's true. Your spouse really does hold the key to you reaching your full potential. This is according to a study from Carnegie Mellon University. Researchers say it boils down to how supported you feel, because when they analyzed couple interactions, a simple pattern emerged. Basically, those who said they felt the most supported by their spouse were also the most likely to pursue opportunities to make their life better, like job promotions or challenging new fitness plans or hobbies. Meanwhile, those who felt the least supported by their spouse generally let growth opportunities pass them by. This makes sense because if your partner dismisses your ideas as pipe dream, you'll likely feel discouraged to try new things. But if you know your partner has your back, win or lose, like my wife Connie, this study says you're going to be more motivated to follow through.
1: Intelligence for your life.
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0: You know our battle cry here on the John Tesh Radio Show. Scream it out with me. It's time to move you from the place you are right now in your life to the place you were meant to be. And gentlemen, for you and ladies, please pass this on to your guys. If you're stressing, guys, about going bald, you should stop. Your thinning hair might be doing you a favor. That is because a new study from researchers at the University of Pennsylvania has found that bald men are viewed as more confident, dominant, and taller even. The researchers asked men and women to rate images of men in terms of attractiveness, confidence, and dominance. Some of the images were of the same man twice. One time with a full head of hair, another time he was bald. Now, the bald men didn't rate as well in terms of attractiveness as when they were shown with a thick head of hair. But the bald men were thought to have a more dominant appearance and to be more self-assured. And because of that perception, they were thought to do well in business and financially.
1: Fatty foods and bad moods. We're the coach for every season.
2: Intelligence for your life.
0: And just ahead, are you stressed about money? Well, don't panic. I'm going to share strategies from financial experts to help you control the money you do have.

0: intelligence for your life.
1: Right now, two-thirds of people recently surveyed say they are stressed about money. That's according to the University of Michigan. And if that's you, experts say, please don't panic. You just need to focus on what you can actually control. And here's where to start. First, audit your expenses. Divide everything into necessities and nice-to-haves. 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But reactive choices are stress responses. So remembering that feelings aren't facts creates psychological distance and better decisions. 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That can be a quick pivot strategy when things are tight. And as far as debt, prioritize credit cards, which carry higher interest rates, and contact your creditors early. A lot of them will allow skip payments or waived fees before things get worse. And nonprofit agencies like the National Foundation for Credit Counseling and Money Management International can help you negotiate directly with creditors at no cost.
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1: 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But in a moment, I'm going to have intel from the University of Kansas on an awesome new strategy for making lifelong friends.

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14: Hey, y'all, Lewis at the Capitol Oyster Bar over here on that beautiful Alabama River. Let's jump to the news on the river. The osprey are any time now could bust open their eggs. 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And let me tell you, Sunday afternoon at 4 o'clock, Miss Danielle Nicole's in town. 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You're welcome. 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
1: Welcome back to Intelligence for Your Life. John Tesh with you. Did you know that it's become very hard to make friends as an adult? And a lot of people don't have enough friends. According to data from the General Social Survey, the number of people who say they have no close friends, it's tripled in recent decades. Zero is also the most common response when people are asked how many close friends they have. Now we may have a clue why making adult friends is so difficult. It takes a lot of time. The University of Kansas looked into how long it takes to make a new friend. Communications professor Jeffrey Hall led the research and found it takes 50 hours of time together to make a new friend. 50 hours from being a mere acquaintance to a casual friend. It takes a total of 90 hours to go from casual friend to regular friend status, and more than 200 hours before you can consider somebody your close friend. That may go a long way to explain why it's so hard to form meaningful friendships as an adult. But just because it's hard doesn't mean it's not worth it. Science is telling us having friends will help you live longer, keep your mind sharper, help you navigate stressful times in life. Professor Hall, who led the study, says maintaining close relationships is the most important work we do in our lives. And most people on their deathbeds agree. So even though making new friends is hard and it's time consuming, it ends up being worth it in the long run.
18: Online at intelligenceforyourlife.com.

0: I want to tell you about a new study in the Journal of American Medical Association. It looked at nearly 20,000 older adults. It found something striking, Gib. People at high risk for sleep apnea had a 44% higher chance of poor mental health, depression, and anxiety. Most of them had no idea they had it. Snoring could be draining the brain of oxygen night after night and showing up as damage to the brain. The worst thing is when you're alone and you don't know if you have a partner sleeping next to you. It's like, hey, you just held your breath for 2 minutes.
1: Right. They're going to know that you also that you're waking them up with your snoring, that you're falling yourself awake. You know, that feeling of falling and waking up suddenly.
0: Yeah.
1: So all of those are huge telltale signs that you're actually not getting the proper sleep, that you're not actually getting the oxygen to your brain while you're sleeping. And that, of course, is going to have consequences for your mental health. We know that depression and anxiety, these are linked to lower certain neurotransmitters, dopamine, serotonin. And so when we are missing those neurotransmitters, when our brain is not cleaning itself out properly, boom, our whole day is shot. We're going to be more emotional, less receptive to new information, all kinds of issues. Again, it's all inflammation. It's all going to be chronic in our system, and we have to get it checked out immediately.
0: Yeah, that's really good, Gib. And just remember that if you wake up, I mean, if you're napping for like an hour of twice a day, things like that, or if you're exhausted during the day, you need to go to your doctor and get a sleep test.
1: Yes.

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6: Sometimes you can tell a lot about what someone wants to do offline by looking at what they do online. Let me tell you about Pinterest's first parenting trend report. Pinterest is a huge platform. They have 600 million monthly users, 80 billion searches per month. The report found a shift from the iPad kid era to now, when parents are actually more interested in real-world adventures and hands-on activities. The Global Trends and Insights lead at Pinterest told us families are thoughtfully designing childhoods rooted in creativity, intention, and meaningful experiences. One psychologist we spoke to said he sees this as a reflection of parents' desire to build core capacities in their children: resilience, curiosity, self-regulation, empathy. These things don't grow automatically, but are built through lived experience. I'm Dr. Sanjay Gupta, helping you live a better life.
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1: Here's a great tip. I'm doing this. Have a chicken sandwich for breakfast and then have cereal for dinner.
11: This is the advice of nutrition educator Amy Grams. She says that switch will boost your metabolism. It works by regulating your blood sugar. Because protein is harder to digest, you should eat that in the morning so it keeps your energy up. But carbs, like cereal, they digest quickly, which is perfect when you're winding down at night. So flip-flop breakfast and dinner, and you'll keep your metabolism high during the day, and you'll get more restorative sleep at night.
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All right, so once and for all, what is it that separates healthy sleepers who can drift off to sleep within minutes from the estimated 1 in 3 people who regularly struggle with insomnia? New research shows it really is down to what you think about when you climb into bed. This comes from Dr. Haley Meeklin, a sleep psychologist. She surveyed people and simply asked, what do you think about when you're trying to fall asleep? And the results may not surprise you. Dr. Meeklin found that good sleepers almost always have visual, dreamlike thoughts where they picture specific people and objects in their mind. However, poor sleepers tend to be less visual, meaning they get bogged down with things like rehashing negative conversations they had that day. But any amount of stress or negativity at night is going to increase your cortisol and activate your brain enough to keep you awake. The fix. Dr. Meeklin says before you climb into bed, choose a scenario that you want to think about that's as positive and visual as possible. For example, think about how you would decorate your home if you had an unlimited budget. Imagine your dream birthday party. Picture the faces of every guest you would invite. Or if you're into sports, imagine sinking 20 free throws in a row on a basketball court. This is a technique known as cognitive refocusing, and based on this new study, it's going to put you to sleep.

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14: When it comes to the myriad reasons people don't get enough exercise, psychologist Diana Hill has heard them all. She's the author of a new book with a great title, I Know I Should Exercise, But. On a recent episode of my podcast, Chasing Life, Hill told me the number one reason people don't exercise is because they don't feel like they have enough time. She told us that she encourages people she works with to shift from an either-or mindset to a both-or and mindset. Hill herself uses time at her son's baseball game to walk around the field cheering him on instead of sitting on the sidelines. She also recommends setting up your space at home, at work, in the car to facilitate movement. So every night before I go to bed, I lay out my workout clothes next to my bathroom sink so they are waiting there for me as a good reminder. I'm Dr. Sanjay Gupta, helping you live a better life.
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10: So-called superagers, they are an enviable segment of the population. People who are older than 80, whose brains function like someone a fraction of their age. It's true, a lot of these people have genetics on their side, but more and more research is bearing out the idea that people who practice good brain health also slow their cognitive decline. Dr. Richard Isaacson, a pioneer in the Alzheimer's space, told us that, quote, his studies have found lifestyle changes including diet, exercise, reducing stress and optimizing sleep, along with managing vascular risk factors with certain medications, can actually help grow brain areas and also reduce telltale signs of Alzheimer's, such as tau tangles and amyloid plaques. What else helps? Staying social, surrounding yourself with family and friends, and maybe even volunteering for a real sense of purpose. I'm Dr. Sanjay Gupta, helping you live a better life.
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11: There's something I'd like to talk to you about today, something that's been circulating on the internet that's become a real problem. Deep fake videos of me endorsing products that I've never even heard of and I have no relationship with whatsoever. Let me tell you clearly, these videos are scams. They are designed to take your money. Now, a couple things you should keep in mind. If something sounds too good to be true, it probably is. When you look at these videos, if they don't seem natural, if there's something off about them, the audio or the video, it's probably AI generated. 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I promise you this, if I discover something incredible that you need to know about, I'm going to talk about it somewhere that you can easily find, not on some shady social media site. I'm Dr. Sanjay Gupta, helping you live a better life.
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4: A Better Life with Dr. Sanjay Gupta.
5: In recent years, scientists have really dialed up the urgency to understand PFAS, sometimes referred to as forever chemicals because of how long they take to break down. The latest study found these chemicals may be aging men in their 50s and 60s a bit faster than men who are younger or older or women of any age. Experts we talked to said the accumulation of PFAS may lower testosterone levels in men, impair sperm quality, and increase risks of testicular and kidney cancer. Women, it seems, just seem to be able to clear PFAS faster. Now, whether you're a man or a woman, trying to limit your exposure is a great idea. Three ways to do that. Filter your drinking water. Don't use non-stick cookware like Teflon, and avoid fast food packaging, which are sometimes coated with these chemicals. I'm Dr. Sanjay Gupta, helping you live a better life.
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It's getting kind of late, but the ladies want some more. Oh my, good Lord. 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
2: You know, I watched a video the other day about kids getting landlines at home. We haven't had a landline in my house in I can't even tell you how long. But seeing these parents about my age being teleported back to their own childhoods, a simpler time before screens, was really powerful. And as for the kids, they sat and had conversations with their grandparents without multitasking or being distracted by a screen. I thought this was a great way to have kids stay in touch with family members and friends without getting sucked into the smartphone era too young. Of course, you need other people close by to hop on board as well if this is something that's going to work. Perhaps most important, I realized, these relics can be a great conversation starter with your children. You can talk about what it really means to be connected in this day and age. Things have changed a lot. I'm Dr. Sanjay Gupta, helping you live a better life.
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9: Sometimes you can tell a lot about what someone wants to do offline by looking at what they do online. Let me tell you about Pinterest's first parenting trend report. Pinterest is a huge platform. They have 600 million monthly users, 80 billion searches per month. The report found a shift from the iPad kid era to now, when parents are actually more interested in real-world adventures and hands-on activities. The Global Trends and Insights lead at Pinterest told us families are thoughtfully designing childhoods rooted in creativity, intention, and meaningful experiences. One psychologist we spoke to said he sees this as a reflection of parents' desire to build core capacities in their children: resilience, curiosity, self-regulation, empathy. These things don't grow automatically, but are built through lived experience. I'm Dr. Sanjay Gupta, helping you live a better life.
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2: 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Oh my, my, oh my, my love, I take one look at you, you're taking me out.

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7: When it comes to the myriad reasons people don't get enough exercise, psychologist Diana Hill has heard them all. She's the author of a new book with a great title, I Know I Should Exercise, But. 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She told us that she encourages people she works with to shift from an either-or mindset to a both-and mindset. Hill herself uses time at her son's baseball game to walk around the field cheering him on instead of sitting on the sidelines. She also recommends setting up your space at home, at work, in the car to facilitate movement. So every night before I go to bed, I lay out my workout clothes next to my bathroom sink so they are waiting there for me as a good reminder. I'm Dr. Sanjay Gupta, helping you live a better life.
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10: You and I have never met, but I'm willing to bet that there is something you would like to do, but you feel like you can't, that it's too hard, that you don't deserve it. A colleague of mine recently told me about this new book called Brave Shift, 30 Mindset Changes to Transform Your Life. It's written by a woman named Michelle Carrer. Carrer says the one thing most people forget when they set a goal is to attach a reason to it. Having that reason is big, because when you don't want to do something that's necessary to reach your goal, you can go back to your reason to find the motivation you need. Try to frame your goal as something you want to achieve, as opposed to being a bad part of yourself that you want to change. That will make you more likely to succeed, as will asking for help. All of us need it, and it makes people feel good to help you achieve your goals. I'm Dr. Sanjay Gupta, helping you live a better life.
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5: Getting your heart broken can be really rough. It'll happen to most of us at some point in our lives. It's not just an emotional experience, it's a physical one too. Often described as getting the wind knocked out of you, a knot in your stomach, trouble sleeping. I recently spoke about this with Dr. Yoram Yovel, a psychiatrist and neuroscientist. He was on my podcast, Chasing Life. Now, he told me heartbreak doesn't have to last forever. And while your inclination might be to withdraw, isolate, and shut down, it's often the opposite of what supports healing. One of the things that helps us the most is reconnecting to other people you love. And the reverse is also true, he said. If someone you care about is struggling, don't give up on them. You hold the power to comfort loved ones that are in deep physical or emotional distress. I'm Dr. Sanjay Gupta, helping you live a better life.
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6: Sometimes you can tell a lot about what someone wants to do offline by looking at what they do online. Let me tell you about Pinterest's first parenting trend report. Pinterest is a huge platform. They have 600 million monthly users, 80 billion searches per month. The report found a shift from the iPad kid era to now, when parents are actually more interested in real-world adventures and hands-on activities. The Global Trends and Insights lead at Pinterest told us families are thoughtfully designing childhoods rooted in creativity, intention, and meaningful experiences. One psychologist we spoke to said he sees this as a reflection of parents' desire to build core capacities in their children: resilience, curiosity, self-regulation, empathy. These things don't grow automatically, but are built through lived experience. I'm Dr. Sanjay Gupta, helping you live a better life.
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1: Remember when One Direction broke up and girls just cried and cried for days and days? 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I didn't believe they were still touring. It's coming up next.
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1: Sometimes things last longer than they should. So when I saw this pop up on Instagram, I thought, wait a minute, they're still together as a band?
2: I thought you were talking about an old relationship. I got a thousand of those.
1: No, no. Raven, guess who broke up? What band?
2: I don't know. Tell me. A Barbie girl in the Barbie world. Wait a minute.
1: Yeah.
2: I mean, who even knew they were still a band? Are you serious?
1: Aqua. The band Aqua that put out that song in 1997 has been together for over 30 years, and they put out an official statement. Dear everyone, first of all, who is everyone?
2: I mean, the 18 people that are still listening.
1: After many incredible years, we have decided to close the chapter of Aqua as a live band. They go on and like, you know, the 27 slides on Instagram explaining, we've traveled the world countless times, met so many wonderful people, sung together with millions of you, and shared memories that we will carry with us forever. And I'm like, what? Millions of you?
2: You know what? Let's let them have their moment. They're hanging it up so they can embellish a little bit. That's all right. I mean, I'm sure they played plenty of EDM festivals, and there's a lot of people at those.
1: I guess so. Aqua's been together for 30 years. That's crazy, and they're just breaking up. I came up with a list of top five things that have been going on for too long that I think should also break up and be over.
2: Okay, what do you got?
1: Number one, American Idol. When is American Idol going to end? And I feel like if you get on it, sure, you get some exposure. But after a while, nothing happens, right?
2: Are we doing this in order now? Like, is number one no significance? It's not the worst of all these things. The number one thing that has to go is just on your top five?
1: They're just my top five list.
2: Okay, because I have to understand. Yeah. I'm with you. I mean, I hardly even know who wins anymore. Mm-hmm. It's been a great platform for some people. Yeah. But I also know that from what I hear, the record contracts were terrible. Seems inappropriate. As adults, we'd be undressing Barbie.
1: Also on my list, everybody making a podcast. As a professional broadcaster who has spent my entire life doing this, stop making podcasts if you don't know how to make a podcast. Stop trying to all of a sudden think that everybody's going to listen to the celebrity podcast. Guess what? Sure, you can act, but you can't be a pod. It's two different things.
2: Yes.
1: You can't. Yeah. And then the average person in their garage, in their basement with their podcast, how many people come to me and they ask me for advice on their podcast, and I say, don't do it. That's what I tell them.
2: You know what? They have a passion. You have to encourage that. But it's not all that you think it's going to be. I promise you that. You're my doll, rock and roll. Feel the glamour and pink. Kiss me here, touch me there. Hanky panky. All right. Ease it up there, Aqua. Hanky panky.
1: You know what lasted too long, but I think it's finally over?
2: What's that?
1: Stanley water bottles, this water cups. They look like mini kegs that are 17 pounds that we would carry around like weapons. Like, why? Why did we need that?
2: You know why I think they're over now? Because I'm seeing old people still with them everywhere.
1: Yeah, it's
2: everywhere.
1: True.
2: Big ones. It's like a gallon jug. How about just bring a gallon of water? Right. It came in a gallon container.
1: Kardashians lasted too long.
2: Yes.
1: But are they over?
2: No, because they're all in so much business. That's the thing. I mean, Kim Kardashian, she's got a deal with like every athletic league there is now with Skims. Mm-hmm. She's worth more and more every day.
1: Kale lasted too long. Everybody eating kale. Nothing but kale.
2: Kale's
1: like
2: over.
1: Green smoothies. Anything kale related, smoothies, like everything had to be green inside your drink. And it didn't even make sense. Like that lasted too long.
2: Are we on four or are we on five?
1: That's five.
2: Because it feels like this list has gone on maybe too long.
1: Yeah, maybe.
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1: It's never easy when you lend money to your friends, but
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1: when they don't pay you back, but you see them buying other stuff. How do you handle the situation? And can you ask them to give you their car? You're going to get the whole story. Then you'll be the judge. Couples Court is coming up next.

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1: One couple.
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3: This is what she wants to do.
1: One problem.
3: My daughter wants to do a spa weekend for her 16th birthday.
2: And I'm being deprived of going there because I'm a guy?
1: You decide the outcome.
0: All right, Gabby, you got to be happy to hear that, right?
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0: Every day a couple joins us. They let us know what their disagreement is about. And then it's up for you to decide who's right. 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You think a ticket for not wearing your seatbelt is the worst that could happen? Until you get into a crash. Suddenly, a ticket doesn't seem so bad. Click it. 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It's Sarah and Tom. Sarah, what's going on?
4: Hi. I went on a friend's trip to Cabo recently, and one of my friends asked to borrow $1,000. She was running a little short on money, so I ended up giving it to her. But it's been 3 months. She still hasn't paid me back. But she did just buy a car for her boyfriend.
5: Oh, so your friend borrows $1,000 from you. You're on your girl's trip or getting ready to go. Did she need the money to go on the trip in the first place?
4: Yes.
5: Okay, so you give her $1,000. You go, you have a great time. She tells you, I'm going to pay you back right away. No problem. Don't worry about it. And now she hasn't, and she's bought her boyfriend a car.
4: Yeah, exactly. So my husband thinks that we should input some kind of payment plan. I'm really struggling.
0: What are you struggling with?
4: I do want her to pay me back, but also she's a really good friend, you know?
5: It sucks when you loan people money and then they don't follow through. Tom, what's your side of this? What's happening?
6: Yeah, I just think this is ridiculous. I think it's incredibly disrespectful. I mean, Sarah wanted her to go on the trip with her, so she lent her the money, trying to help her out. Unfortunately, you know, she's just disrespecting us, not paying us the money back. At this point, I think we should just go take that car. You know, we could use that car. She has all this money to spend on the boyfriend not paying us back. Like, that's just ridiculous. So
0: that's your response? So what you want is you want to go repo the car? That's what you want to do?
6: I mean, we could use it. We have a lease right now, so we could save the mileage. I just feel like at this point, I don't know what to do, and it's a big issue. So maybe she needs to be taught a lesson.
5: When you start talking about repoing a car, do you have a key to this vehicle?
6: No, but I think we could easily get the key.
5: No, but I mean, now you're talking like fantasy land here. Yeah. You're talking about a crazy escalation. Have you guys confronted the friend and said, hey, where's this money? Just next week or

0: she gives us that car, or she's going to have to pay us back with interest. I'm thinking like $1,200 within 30 days.
1: Okay.
2: I think you would be very surprised to find out what the police would have to say about your plan here.
1: Well, but they at would
2: the
1: say same you're time, out of luck.
2: But listen, I get it. You're upset about it. Just for clarity for my sake, one more thing here. Sarah, the boyfriend's vehicle. Is this a thing where his vehicle blew up and this is a cheap little car or whatever? Or did he get a nice new car and it just, you know, happened because this guy apparently wanted a new car?
3: He just got a nice new car.
2: Okay, yep.
3: His car was really old and she just thought that he needed a new one.
2: Yeah, but it wasn't desperation, right? So it was an indulgence.
3: Not that I know of.
2: I share your anger. I mean, that would be incredibly frustrating.
1: But, I mean, this is your friend. You've done this before. You know how she is. Now, the right. question is, do you say, pay me back $1,200 or give me that car within 30 days, make a decision? Or do you have to just let it go because you really have no legal right to do anything at this point?
2: 1-800-330-9999. Whose side are you on? It's the Couples Court with Anna and Raven.
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0: If you lent your friend $1,000 to go on a girl's trip, and then when you came back, she still didn't pay you back, but she bought her deadbeat boyfriend a car, would you say, give me the car?
1: Hmm.
0: Or pay me back $1,200. That's $1,000 plus $200 interest.
1: Yeah, listen, I mean, this is the problem with business with friends, right? Or you know, kind of blurring those lines here. Your friend calls you up. They need a handout. You want to travel with them, so you do what you can to make it happen. But then they disrespect you by not making you a priority when it comes on the payback. And Tom, at this point, says, that's all right. Let's go take her boyfriend's car that she bought, or let's charge your interest, which, I mean, legally, they don't have that recourse, but I understand why he's upset.
0: What do you think? What would you do in this situation? 1-800-330-9999. Jim?
2: I'm on his side, except I agree with you. The idea of repossessing the car is fantasy land.
1: Yeah.
2: But they should maybe invite her over in a formal setting and have her agree to pay back a certain time. And it could be with interest, but she should sign something. If she's serious about paying back, if she's not willing to sign something, then tell her, you know, we're going to have to take legal action. So
0: that's kind of what I thought you were going to say, Jim. I thought you were going to say, we're going to invite her over and then rob her.
1: Right.
0: Yeah.
1: We're going to invite her over and then try and get her keys. Oh. Yeah. She puts them in the dish or whatever.
2: Yeah, lock her up.
0: Rough her up.
2: Yes.
1: Yeah, not advisable.
2: No, but, right. No, instead of just talking to her casually, they need to sit down with her and discuss it and have her sign something because she owes them money.
1: I mean, obviously, that's something you want to do ahead of time, right? You learn these lessons.
0: Whose side are you on? 1-800-330-9999. It's a couple's court.

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1: One of your friends borrowed $1,000 to go on the girls' trip, and then when you came back, she wasn't paying you back, but instead, she helped her deadbeat boyfriend buy a used car. What would you do? And would you take that car?
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2: Sarah and Tom find themselves in a situation that a lot of people have experienced before, Anna, right? Like you try and help out a friend, one of her girlfriends. They get going on this annual girls' trip every single year. And this year, she came up short. She said, I need $1,000 to pull it off. Sarah wants her friend to go, lends her the cash, and then they get back from the trip. As you said, contributes to buying her boyfriend a new vehicle, which wasn't like an end of the world situation. And Tom now says, listen, it's been months. Where's this money? She's ignoring us. Let's go take that car that she bought her boyfriend, or let's at least corner her and say that she's going to pay us back with interest. And they've been here before.
0: Can you do any of these things when you just lend a friend cash? What do you think? 1-800-330-9999. Pam, whose side are you on?
3: I am on the husband's side. Ask for the money back, because the second money is involved, you lose the friend, whether it's because you had to say no or because you said yes and you never got it back.
2: Yeah, lesson learned. I don't think they'll be lending anybody any money in the future. But
3: Thanks
2: for the call. Have a great day.
0: Thanks, Pam.
2: All right there, Lucy, what do you think? Whose side are you on today?
4: I'm on his side, but I don't think that they should steal the car. I mean, that's the wrong way to go about it, and then you're getting into some type of legal action. So maybe just set up, like, payment plans. Definitely don't get yourself in trouble.
2: The thing about setting up a payment plan, and as the other person has to be there, they have to make the payment.
0: Right, exactly. I mean, you're going to say, when are you going to pay me back? But she says, like, oh, it's coming, it never does. What are you supposed to do? You also can't just say, I'm taking your car.
2: Right.
5: The verdict is in. Jury foreman, what are the results?
0: Tom, our audience agreed with you today. She's taking advantage of you, and there's nothing wrong saying, you're taking advantage of me, and these are the terms that we've come up with, and present them to her. Now, can you go repo her car? No. Can you demand the interest? No. Can you suggest it? Yes. And then you have to take it from there. But taking a stand is not a bad thing. Doing something is better than doing nothing.
6: Yeah, I mean, it's just so frustrating. I know that was a crazy solution, but, you know, I'm just grasping at straws here. And if I could get, I think it would be wise to just tell her to give us a little bit of interest, really, to just bring that trust back, because at this point it's just fractured, and you know, I don't know if the relationship will ever recover.
2: Yeah, I mean, voters agreeing with you is one thing. Getting the money back from this person is something else. If you're looking for actual recourse, small claims court is where you're going to go.
0: Right.
2: You can't repo that car. You can't call the police. They're not going to do anything about any of this stuff. If you had lent this person and had a contract, that'd be one thing. And even still, going to small claims court, she's probably going to argue, if she shows up, that this was a gift. When friends disappoint you, Sarah, there's no way around it. It's not pleasant. And she's put you in a tough spot.
4: Yeah, she's been a friend for a long time, so I was trying to give her the benefit of the doubt. But at this point, I do believe my husband's right, and I do need to be a little more stern with her about her paying me back.
2: Well,
0: yeah.
2: I mean, the money there or not at this point, like, what's that do to the girls' trip next year?
0: Mm-hmm.
2: Right?
0: Mm-hmm.
2: Like, it's affected. I don't know. Good luck, guys.
0: All right, if you have a problem, to send an email, couplescore@annaandraven.com.
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16: Getting your heart broken can be really rough. It'll happen to most of us at some point in our lives. It's not just an emotional experience, it's a physical one too. Often described as getting the wind knocked out of you, a knot in your stomach, trouble sleeping. I recently spoke about this with Dr. Yoram Yovel, a psychiatrist and neuroscientist. He was on my podcast, Chasing Life. Now, he told me heartbreak doesn't have to last forever. And while your inclination might be to withdraw, isolate, and shut down, it's often the opposite of what supports healing. One of the things that helps us the most is reconnecting to other people you love. And the reverse is also true, he said. If someone you care about is struggling, don't give up on them. You hold the power to comfort loved ones that are in deep physical or emotional distress. I'm Dr. Sanjay Gupta, helping you live a better life.

0: It was so embarrassing. And mark my words, I will never do it again. This is the reason why I never do these things.
1: Yeah.
0: Because it's so embarrassing. We were at this incredible award ceremony. Raven and I got a very prestigious award, which we're very proud of. And, you know, that, like, we don't hang out in rooms like that. We're not used to famous people. We're not used to fancy. Like, that's not what we do. We work in radio, you know?
1: Yeah, it was an interesting room, that's for sure.
0: But so, amongst the many celebrities there, Beyonce's mom was there, Solange was there, Jordan Childs, the Olympian, was there. I mean, everybody was there. Topanga from Boy Meets World, you name it, they were there. Andy McDowell, there. Anyway,
1: people there from Landman, from Dutton Ranch, the new show. There was a lot of stuff.
0: We were surrounded by famous people. We didn't know what to do. But Monica Lewinsky was there. And I just am fascinated by her and her story and the way America treated her and the way she has bounced back and the incredible things that she's doing now. And I mentioned it to one of the women I work with, Nancy, and she's like, let's go get a picture. I go, no. She's like, come on. She's like, this is a women's event. Like, it's about women supporting women.
1: Women and women.
0: Women and women.
1: And that door got shut right in your face.
0: And she would not take a photo with me. And I was humiliated. I was so, like, I hung my head and walked back to the table, like, with my daughter by my side. And she was like, Mommy, who is that? I was like, it's Monica Lewinsky. She's like, who's that? I'm like, it's a long story. I'll tell you once we sit down. Did you ever ask a celebrity for a photo and did you get that picture? 1-800-330-9999.

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1: Do you know what it feels like to ask Monica Lewinsky for a photo and have her turn you down? I do.
2: I don't.
1: Yeah.
2: Yeah.
1: I
2: gotta be honest. I don't think I've ever had a celebrity turn me down for a photo. But I don't ask for those or autographs. When I was younger, I used to, but I don't think I've ever had somebody say no.
1: I never ask for a photo because I'm always embarrassed. Mm. And I'm always like, I don't know. I just feel like, what's the difference if I have a picture with them or not? You know, it's like, if I got to meet them, then great, that's enough. But we were at a huge award ceremony, and Raven and I were like fish out of water. Mm-hmm. There's a lot of celebrities in there, and I have a lot of respect for Monica Lewinsky and what she's been through. So I dragged my daughter over to ask for a photo and to meet her, and she told me no.
2: Yep.
1: She was nice about it. But she was, I mean, she just talked for like 3 minutes telling me why she wouldn't take a picture with me. And I'm like, lady, and I'm looking over her tables, like Chrissy Teigen at it and all these other famous
2: people. Over explaining.
1: And they're all just watching me stand there with my head down while she wouldn't take a pic.
2: I bet you one of them was filming you getting rejected.
1: Oh my gosh, it's so embarrassing. Never again. Oh, when did you ask a celebrity for a photo and did you actually get it or not? 1-800-330-9999. Hey, it's Anna and Raven.
3: Oh, my gosh. Well, interesting enough, it was Stephen Colbert.
2: Okay.
3: And I was at a restaurant, and I was sitting down, and I was looking out the window, and I actually recognized his wife way before I recognized him. Long story short, ended up out in the parking lot, and of course he walked by, and I just couldn't help myself. I was like, hi, guys, you know, love the show, blah, blah, blah. And then his wife, Evie, she says, hey, you want a picture? And I'm like, sure. So she grabbed my phone and took a picture. It was great.
2: That was so nice of her.
1: It would be nice if famous people offered their photo instead of me having to ask them.
2: Chrissy Teigen, who was sitting next to Monica Lewinsky, had said, let me take it for you.
1: Oh, it would be the best thing ever.
2: What if she took a great shot and knew all the filters and all that stuff and did it instantly?
1: I don't know.
2: And instead, she was just like, pfft.
1: I just asked the wrong celebrity. I should have asked one of the other ones that were there.
2: Just started asking everybody at the table.
1: It's
2: Thanks
1: true.
2: For the call. Hey, Brandon, celebrity encounter. Did you get the photo? Did you not? Who was it?
4: I definitely did not. It was Bret Hart.
2: Oh, from the WWE?
4: I was working at a gas station. He came in. And I started telling him, I'm like, yo, I'm such a big fan, man. I've known you. Like, you've always been my hero since you were on the Bart Simpson. And he goes to me, look, you old weirdo, get away from me.
1: Oh,
4: I mean, those were a little bit nicer words than he said to me, but...
2: Wow!
1: Brett, I used to have pictures of Bret the Hitman Hart on my locker.
2: I know. I know. Anna was hot for
1: hair. I like the greasy hair and the look. Now, forget it.
2: Right.
1: But never, ever again.
4: He crushed my soul with that one. Yeah. He crushed my soul. I was like, I hate you. I'm not even a wrestling fan anymore.
1: Right.
2: I'm sorry that he hurt you so bad. I am.
1: He gave up on the entire organization. Yeah.
2: I'm sorry he hurt you deeply, man. Yeah. Thank you for sharing.
1: Yeah.
2: Hey, Kelly, tell us your celebrity encounter story. Did you get the picture? Did you not get the picture?
5: I got the picture. I felt bad for it. It was John Ratzenberger.
2: From Cheers.
5: Yeah. Yes. But the funny thing is, the young waitstaff I worked with, I managed a diner, he sat at the counter, and the waitress goes, oh, my God, I know that voice from Toy Story.
2: Right, right.
5: And I'm like, oh, God. She goes, my mother loves him. I said, let him eat. Don't ask for anything. Let him eat and then wait. So she did. And at the end, she looked at him. She said, can I get your autograph? My mom loves you. And he looked at me like, I said, yeah, and I'm next, sorry. And he laughed, and he took the picture. He was awesome.
2: Oh, that's nice.
1: So nice.
2: Yeah, he lives around here, that one. Yeah, that's nice.
1: All right, well, I'm glad it worked out for you.
5: He would come in once in a while after that.
1: Right.
2: Have a great day.
5: It was cool. Thanks.
1: Don't ask Monica Lewinsky.
2: Yeah, you could get a different answer.
1: 1-800-330-9999. Which celebrity did you ask a photo, and did you get the pic?
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1: Did you ever run into a celebrity and did you ask for a photo and did they actually give it to you? Raven and I were at an awards ceremony and there was a lot of celebrities and I never ask, but Monica Lewinsky was there and I said, I feel like she could be my friend and I don't know. And I just went up to her.
2: Chance encounter.
1: Daughter.
2: What am I going to do? I got to take my swing.
1: Long story short, she would not take a photo with me and it was humiliating. I was like, okay, I'll just go back to my table now. Okay, it was nice to meet you.
2: Was it though?
1: So embarrassed. Mark my words, never again will I ask a celebrity for a photo. Never.
2: Oh, that's so sad.
1: Did you ever ask and did you get it? 1-800-330-9999.
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1: Do famous people want to take photos with you? Because I can tell you Monica Lewinsky did not want to take a photo with me when I asked her over the last couple days.
0: I'm thinking about all the situations that I asked people for photos. And pretty much every time I think they said yes. One of the nicest encounters I remember, LL Cool J, when I met him,
1: he was just one of those guys that
0: just really makes you feel completely not out of place. He was like absolutely brought you in close, all those things. Just a nice guy.
1: We were honored with an award that we're very thankful for from the Alliance for Women in Media. And Raven and I went to a fancy award ceremony with lots of famous people. And we were starstruck. I was starstruck. And I, for some reason, I thought Monica Lewinsky would be my friend. I should have known when Topanga from Boy Meets World in the bathroom didn't want to talk to me that I should just stop talking to celebrities.
0: Yeah, wrap it up then.
1: Right. I was like, but instead, I went and I asked her for a photo and she nicely told me no. So I'm wondering, when did you ask a celebrity for a photo and did you get it? 1-800-330-9999. Barbara, did you get the photo?
2: No, I didn't. I saw Paul McCartney at JFK. Asked for a picture. He said no, but he was very nice and he engaged in conversation, but he just said that he doesn't take pictures.
0: Yeah, I mean, Paul McCartney's
1: so big.
0: Huge. Thank you for the call, Barbara.
1: Yeah.
0: He's so big that literally, if he stopped for one photo, he would never get on a plane ever.
1: Yeah, I agree with that. Yeah. There wasn't a line for Monica Lewinsky. There wasn't.
0: How about you, Amy? Who'd you meet? Did you get the photo or not?
3: I met Jensen Ackles, one of my favorite stars, and I did get the photo. It was at my last job, and he came in, and my girlfriend there said my name, and he looked at me. He knew I knew who he was, and he said, "Hi, Amy." And I said to him, I said, "If I don't ask you, I will never forgive myself." I said, "But can I have a photo with you?" And he said, "Absolutely." Came over, put his arm around me, and took a great photo with me.
0: So it's so nice when they take the time to really make it a personable experience because, you know, they must have to deal with that every day. I don't expect people to do that every day because they are human. They have good days and bad days.
3: Yeah.
0: But I'll say this. People that watch Supernatural, they love that show.
1: Yeah.
0: They watch that. They obsess over
3: that.
0: Oh, my
3: God. I love that show, and I love him, and he was the nicest person. And he was talking with us afterwards. He was so nice.
0: Hey, Jared, tell us your celebrity encounter. Did you get the photo or not? What happened?
4: No, actually, it was Paul Newman.
0: Uh-huh.
4: He was filming a movie in Bridgeport, and he just wanted background scenery of the high school that I lived, my parents and I lived near.
0: Mm-hmm.
4: And I was visiting my parents. I parked in front of her house. She's directly in front of the high school. And I saw Paul Newman walking around, and I said, "Can I take your picture?" And he said, "No."
0: Yeah, he's like, "Get your car in the back.
4: Not while I'm working.
0: You're screwing up our shot right now, lady."
4: Actually, that's what he told me to do. And he said, "By the way, would you move your car?"
1: Great.
0: What happened, Roberta? Did you get the photo? Did you not? What celebrity did you run into?
5: I got the photo. Ron Howard was actually making a film in my hometown.
0: Wow, he's a big deal.
5: Quite a few years ago. Yeah, and Michael Keaton starred in the film.
0: Oh!
5: And I got my picture with both of them.
1: Wow!
5: And Michael Keaton was gracious enough that he even came to our local high school and did some photo ops for the yearbook and everything. They were the nicest people ever.
1: That's so
0: How cool.
1: Cool.
0: You know,
1: imagine
0: Michael
1: like you're
0: Keaton.
1: In a photo with just the two of them. I would automatically assume that's AI. I'm like, oh, you just photoshopped yourself right in there. Yeah.
0: I mean, okay. It's not like Ron Howard had his shirt off and they're like, "Oh, look, Ron Howard's been weightlifting,"
1: yeah,
0: or anything like that. I mean, if I was going to do a fake photo, but what a great story. And Michael Keaton, wow, he's a class act.
1: Yeah, thanks so much for the call. Mm-hmm. We appreciate it.
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1: Coming up, it's the weekend song. We bring in producer John every week to come in and basically sing us all the bad news. Makes it feel better in a weird way.
0: Well, you know, yeah, it's just a little bit more. It makes it go down smoother.
1: That's how I like to think about it. Yeah. Go smoother.
0: I mean, you can't avoid the news. It's going to be there for you. You have to get it one way or the other. You might as well get it to a couple chords.
1: Right. It's coming up next.

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4: The weekend song. Sometimes getting news isn't always fun, but we realize that if we bring in producer John and his guitar, it makes it not so bad.
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1: You know, he's got a cheery outlook, a way of looking at things that just makes it a little bit more palatable.
6: I feel cheery. You know why I feel cheery?
4: Why?
6: Because I'm going on vacation.
1: Oh, nice. Right. Good for you.
6: Right. I mean, come on now. Memorial Day weekend,
4: yes.
6: Baby.
1: Right.
6: So this is good. It all puts things in perspective, and so does song. You know, I think the big thing that a lot of people are talking about is that we might get our first ever trillionaire.
1: I heard that.
4: Yeah.
6: Right. About that?
1: Exactly. I'm talking about investing. Anna says I shouldn't.
6: Of course you're investing. You know why you're investing?
1: Why?
6: Because we're building a civilization out there, man.
1: Let's go.
6: Soaring to other galaxies, building interplanetary cities and bases on the moon. All of that could be coming soon because SpaceX has got the plan, and it all comes down to just

0: Raven, you can buy some shares real soon.
1: Nice.
0: And a brand new electric car. All of this helps build a brand new city on Mars.
1: I love it. I can't wait to go.
2: To Mars?
1: Yep.
2: You're going to go to Mars.
1: I'll be a dig ditcher out there.
2: That's what you want to be.
1: A ditch digger.
2: Oh, my God.
1: That's what I'll be. Right.
0: Okay.
1: It'll be the Raven Show on Mars. Finally, top billing. It's in my future.
0: Hey, man, listen. I don't know. I mean, it's definitely going to be a good stock to buy, right? Except it's not. They're kind of losing a lot of money recently.
1: It has to be, right?
0: I don't know. We hope.
1: I can't wait to be there. I'll be one of the first people there. And given the fact that I buy on the IPO, I think that means I get like my choice of a corner lot.
0: Really? Ooh, a corner lot on Mars.
1: Yeah.
0: That's going to be a lot of fun. You're going to get your own rover. That's what they call them on Mars, right? They drive rovers.
2: Right.
1: Near the pool.
2: I read that there's 4 species of aliens that they've identified so far.
1: Different article, but also interesting.
0: Because there's water, hence the pool. You know, that just makes sense. Well, all right, let's talk about a different celebration, okay?
2: Mm-hmm.
0: If you live in Nashville, this is a very big week because it was recently just announced that the Super Bowl is going to be coming to you.
1: Yes!
0: Yes! Nashville is hosting in 2030.

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In just a few days, producer John is coming to burn the place down and go to every bar in town. They not ready. They don't understand. I party harder than most middle-aged men.

0: next week. Happy Memorial Day, you guys. Memorial Day is gonna get the best of me. But we're gonna go out anyway, aren't we?
1: Oh, yeah.
2: Oh, yeah.
0: We're all gonna be really hungover next week. Come on, sing this last one with me, guys. Happy Memorial Day. We're all gonna be what? Really hungover next week. Have a safe Memorial Day, everybody.
1: Woo!
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8: When it comes to the myriad reasons people don't get enough exercise, psychologist Diana Hill has heard them all. She's the author of a new book with a great title, I Know I Should Exercise, But. On a recent episode of my podcast, Chasing Life, Hill told me the number one reason people don't exercise is because they don't feel like they have enough time. She told us that she encourages people she works with to shift from an either-or mindset to a both-and mindset. Hill herself uses time at her son's baseball game to walk around the field cheering him on instead of sitting on the sidelines. She also recommends setting up your space at home, at work, in the car to facilitate movement. So every night before I go to bed, I lay out my workout clothes next to my bathroom sink so they are waiting there for me as a good reminder. I'm Dr. Sanjay Gupta. Helping you live a better life.
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10: You feel that energy in the air? 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
10: The unofficial kickoff to summer, but you know what that means? You made it to Friday. That's the good news. And you probably saw something weird along the way. What was the strangest thing you saw or experienced this week? 1-800-330-9999. It's coming up next.

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1: Congratulations, you made it to Friday of Memorial Day weekend. Woo! What was the weirdest thing you saw or experienced this week? Raven, producer Justin, producer Sophia, it's been a weird week, that's for sure.
2: Yeah, I saw some things for the first time ever this week, Anna. One of the strangest things that I encountered was a robot bringing me breakfast at midnight. I thought that that was wild. I saw on the app that it was going to be a robot bringing it to me. I was like, this can't be for real. I got to go outside and watch this. And I saw it coming up the street, and it was humming. And the breakfast got there, and it looked so good. It was delicious, absolutely fresh.
1: Did you shake the robot's hand?
2: I don't want to make anybody upset, but robots delivering food, I'm here for it. Right. Sorry, people that deliver food.
1: He sent me a video, Sophia. I'll send it. You know what? We're going to put it on our Instagram story at Anna and Raven.
2: I'm so upset that I missed the first part of the video.
1: He doesn't, like, Raven doesn't know how to film.
2: I don't know how to work my phone.
1: It's the dumbest video I've ever seen in my life. I'll send it to
2: late.
1: You.
2: I was so tired and late, but I thought I was filming it when it was coming up the road, but this thing had lights on it. One that looked like a little police, like, robot.
1: It's like
2: with
1: 15
2: my breakfast.
1: Second of his feet.
2: I had a delicious Nutella and, like, banana waffle thing. Oh my god, two breakfast sandwiches. Those were 2 for $13 because it was new to DoorDash. Pretty good.
1: All right, we'll put that on our story.
2: Pretty good.
1: Sophia, strangest thing you saw?
3: I went to a CVS and I saw some girl in full cap and gown, and I thought maybe she had just left her graduation, but she was taking her grad pictures
1: at CVS,
3: and I thought maybe she was going to be a pharmacist or something, but she was in the aisles with a photographer.
2: Well, okay. She just loves CVS.
3: Yeah.
1: That's hilarious.
3: I did too.
1: Yeah.
2: Did she have a receipt?
3: No.
1: Did I ever tell you where the first place they made Raven and I take our first photo shoot so many years ago? They brought us to a laundromat.
2: It was like an abandoned laundromat, too. There was nobody in this laundromat, and it was in the hood. You remember that?
1: Yeah.
2: It was like dystopian laundromat. It was like the end of the earth laundromat.
1: It looked like we were in the 1970s laundromat. They're like, this is where we're going to shoot.
2: You know what it looked like? It looked like where they used to do like nuclear testing, and then they just abandoned towns. That's what it looked like. And we stumbled across the laundromat there. Yeah, that's right.
1: Justin, weirdest thing you saw this week?
4: I was at a musical off-Broadway over the last weekend, and I'm in the lobby where all the concession booths are, and I'm just waiting in line to get my candy and my popcorn and my water. And there's a woman circulating in the crowd, and she's got one of the old-timey boxes, and she's walking around, and she's soliciting to all the other patrons in there. And I'd never seen this before, like in real life.
1: Yeah.
4: And so I say to her, as I'm finished with my transaction, I go over and I say, can you see, you got to say like, hey, candy, popcorn, peanuts.
1: Right.
4: She goes, they don't allow us to do
2: that. Oh, you told me that she had to pitch.
4: Bark it out. And so I start doing it for her, and I go, popcorn, water, get over here. And she's going, shh, you can't do that.
2: This is like the progressive commercial when you're like, you're growing up to be your parents, and they're like, he's paging the guy in the coffee shop.
1: Yeah.
2: How annoying.
4: I just thought it was a little weird.
1: Strangest thing I saw. Listen to this, guys. Listen to this. I got into an Uber. I was late for my flight. I was nervous and sweating and in a full panic because I thought I was going to miss my flight. And my Uber driver was blasting gospel music. But then he informed me that he only listens to AI-generated gospel music. That is AI gospel music. And he blasted it for the entire 40 minutes we were in traffic getting to the airport.
2: Did it calm you?
1: Yeah. No.
2: I mean, it immediately calmed me to a dangerous level. That's why I had to turn it down. I would have went to sleep.
1: With every time that we inched forward, and this was just blasting, Hayden, my daughter, my teenage daughter, she was crying in laughter because all I kept thinking is, we're going to miss this flight. We're going to miss this. The irony of the entire situation was ridiculous. It was not calming for me at that moment.
2: I guess.
1: All right, your turn. Strangest thing you encountered this week. 1-800-330-9999.
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16: A healthy scattering of showers and thunderstorms as Friday unfolds. Afternoon highs warm into the mid-80s. Tonight, 68 with more waves of rain and thunderstorms. Look, it doesn't rain all day or night, though. There's still time and opportunity to get those outdoor plans in. You'll just need some flexibility. More of the same into the holiday weekend, with afternoon highs in the 80s and about a 50% coverage of those mainly afternoon and evening showers and thunderstorms.
17: 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I'm WSFA Chief Meteorologist Josh Johnson on Mix 103.3.
1: It's funny how you learn about things. I had no idea that AI-generated gospel music was such a huge thing. It has a massive following. My Uber driver was blasting it. He's like, do you like this? I'm like, yeah, I guess. And he's like, it's AI. It's not a real person singing.
2: It must have its own, like, station, I'm guessing, right? Like, it just goes after? Because, I mean, you're not requesting it to make you a full album full of stuff.
1: No,
2: so like, they're putting it out there.
1: And a Spotify playlist.
2: That's what I'm saying. Yes. Right, right. So there's got to be, like, a channel the guy pulled it in.
1: It was weird.
2: Strictly AI.
1: I didn't even know how to respond. He's like, do you like it? I'm like, what am I going to say? I'm like, yes, yeah. I guess. Like, robots sing this? All right.
2: Yeah.
1: What's the strangest thing you saw or the strangest situation you were in this week? 1-800-330-9999.

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1: Congratulations, you made it to Friday of Memorial Day weekend, but man, you probably saw some strange things along the way to get here. What's the weirdest thing you encountered or saw this week? 1-800-330-9999. Kevin, what's the weird thing you saw this week?
2: I saw a couple walking four cats on leashes.
3: The first time I saw somebody walking a cat, it freaked me out.
2: Yeah. Yes, but this was four.
3: Yeah, I don't know. How do you even get four of them to cooperate to walk? Like, I got two dogs, and one's always going one direction, and one's going the other.
1: You have to be really good at wrangling cats.
3: I guess so.
1: Yeah.
3: Four of them. I feel like two of them would be, you know, climbing on top of you. The other two would be plotting your demise.
1: I think getting them to walk together is the bigger challenge.
3: Did they all look like brother and sister? Was it a mommy cat and three baby cats?
2: It literally looks like the old school cartoons when, like, the people are walking the poodles.
3: Yep.
1: Yeah.
2: And they have their heads up, their tails are up. Like, these were professional catwalkers.
3: I think you might be right. I think you might be right. They were professionals. These were trained animals and trainers, and they were professionals.
1: Nina, what's the weird thing you saw this week?
4: I saw a man with two gigantic poodles. The poodles had, like, pink fur that was shaved into geometric shapes. And, you know, I've seen poodles that are dyed and even shaved weird before, but these were huge. I did not know that poodles can be that size.
3: Oh, they crossbreed everything with everything now, right?
1: Yeah, a giraffe poodle?
3: A cavapoo, a giraffe poo, you know what I mean? A rotapoo. Anything could happen.
1: I watched that. Was it on Netflix, that show? What's it called? The dog grooming, where they do, like, the outrageous dog grooming. It's fascinating what they can do with dog fur.
3: Remember in Japan, they were making them all look like pandas?
1: Yes.
3: Yes, for a while. Like, that was the thing. Your dog had to look like a panda.
1: Right. Weird.
3: It weirds me out when I see an animal with a different design on it like that. It also weirds me out when I see a person that's had their whole body painted to be like an animal. I'm like, yeah, I like tigers too, but that's too much.
1: Like the lizard guy. Remember the lizard guy?
3: Yes.
1: Not only did he look like he had scales, but his tongue was split.
3: Yes. I did a couple concerts with that guy working rock radio. He was like, you know, the opener for Disturbed or something.
1: Yeah.
3: I'd be like, Pantera's coming up, but first, here's this dude.
1: Right.
3: And
1: the
3: like, we'd
1: guy.
3: Each do a shot of Jägermeister.
1: Ew.
3: Oh, God.
1: What a weird life you had.
3: I know.
1: Oh,
3: and
1: my God.
3: And now
1: gosh.
3: I'm here.
1: His name is Kurt Connors.
3: Oh, is he still alive? Well, we wish you well.
1: Kurt. Oh, wait, hold on. No, hold on. That's not his name.
3: Oh, I hope he's...
1: No, that's the lizard from Spider-Man.
3: Oh, okay. No, then that's a different person. Well, we hope that Jaeger guy, tour guy, is also alive.
1: Hold on. I want to know more about the lizard guy. Lizard guy. Eric Sprague, the lizard man.
3: Is he alive?
1: Yeah, he's dedicated 30 years of his life to transforming himself into a lizard.
3: What did he do with the rest of his years?
1: He's got gauges now in his ears.
3: Oh, no. He had all sorts of wild stuff.
1: Tanya, weirdest thing that happened this week, or the person you saw. What happened?
5: Well, I was driving, and it was just a lawnmower that was, like, literally in the middle of the road. I mean, there was nobody around it. Cars was, you know, driving around it because it was literally in the middle of the road. And then it was crazy because it wasn't, like, laying on its side. It didn't look like it was broken, like maybe it had fallen off the back of a truck. It just seemed like almost like somebody just purposely just put it in the middle of the road and just left.
1: Mm. What was it?
5: It was a lawnmower.
1: A lawnmower.
5: Like a push lawnmower.
3: So it was a push one, not a riding lawnmower. Because if it's
5: a riding lawnmower,
3: I'm looking for somebody that's like clotheslined themselves in a tree nearby.
1: Somebody just left it there. They ditched it.
3: It was probably on the side of the road. And then somebody came along and was like, watch, this will be funny. Let me put it here.
1: Like a 14-year-old kid.
3: Right.
5: Hassle bin.
1: That is a hassle, though. I always applaud the people that take it upon themselves to get out of the car and move the object in the road. Because one, you're putting your life at peril.
3: Right.
1: And two,
3: nobody else in the other cars is slowing down. They're like, all right.
1: They're like, let's go right around it.
3: Yeah.
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1: Coming up, it's Pick'em News. Three news stories that are trending right now, but you only get to hear about one, and Raven gets to pick which one it is.
0: It's an incredible power that's been bestowed upon me. Please don't be jealous in the car.
1: Yeah.
0: I'll try and choose wisely for us.
1: The selection today is phenomenal.
0: Oh, okay.
1: Yeah, if you were ever going to rob a Walmart, this is probably not the right way to do it.
0: Right.
1: Then there was a former McDonald's manager. What he was charged with, listen, this is the guy you don't want to date, and... If you've ever watched Star Trek or Avatar or Star Wars, this is not going to come as a surprise to you. It's coming up next.

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2: Three news stories that are trending right now. You only get to hear about one. Raven picks which one it is.
0: I have the power.
2: All right, here are your three options for today. Number one, man sets off fireworks inside Walmart to steal $10,000 in jewelry.
3: Never a good idea, but if you're looking at, you know, your equation of risk versus reward, you've got to create your own diversion. It's a little bit creative.
2: That's what we're calling it?
3: Yeah.
2: Okay. All right, sure. Number two, former McDonald's manager charged after allegedly contaminating fries served to ex-girlfriend.
3: Oh, no, this sounds disgusting, and I don't want to think about anybody doing anything to any food ever.
2: And number three, four species of aliens from crashed UFOs, according to CIA scientists.
3: You know what? I mean, sometimes you take a gamble, Anna, and it looks like it worked out for me this time. Aliens, of course. What are we talking about here? Let's go.
2: Anytime I give Raven an option where we can talk about aliens or space, that's what he picks.
3: Uh-huh.
2: So two CIA scientists say that the government knows about alien life crashing here on Earth, and they actually know about four different species, too.
4: People who have been involved in recoveries have said
5: there are at least four separate types. Now, I have not had direct access to that, but I believe the people who I talk to.
6: Four different types of life.
5: Four different types of life, at least.
4: Yeah. And the people I've talked to, you know, through the process of making the documentary, have said that there have been dozens of recoveries of crashed craft in the U.S. alone.
3: I mean, why can't they learn how to drive? All right, there's nobody else in your way.
2: Because they have to use spaceships, yeah.
3: Yeah, so spaceships crash a lot, in your opinion?
2: I hear this and I have so many questions. All right, so we know that we have four confirmed different types of alien species. Do they all come from the same planets? Do we think they all come from different planets? So they're aliens from different planets that are coming to Earth. And how come we're the only ones that haven't figured out yet how to get to the other planets? Or do we know and they're hiding that from us too?
3: Because, I mean, compared to these alien life forms, I mean, basically we're like slugs out there. You know, we got the brain power of like a toe jam, like, you know what I mean? Like, we're not on their level, man. These are aliens, all right, with spacecraft, and you're not going to know if they came from the same place until you see like their license and registration, and then you can be like, all right,
2: well, that's what I want to know. Like, we keep saying, okay, now we know that there's at least four different confirmed different kinds of alien species, but what was the difference with their UFO, their vehicle, like the actual spaceship?
3: I don't know. You know why? Because there's never a photo. Never a photo of any of this. Just some hearsay from some dude who's like 90,000 years old, it sounded like, on that tape.
2: I did some research, and I found out that there's already different species of aliens that we're well aware of.
3: Okay, go. The gray's got to be on that list.
2: I have Xenomorph, the creature from the Alien franchise.
3: Yes, look out for that one. He's a nasty sucker. You think cockroaches are hard to get rid of? Bed bugs?
2: Predator from the Predator series?
3: Oh, yeah, sounds like an alligator. Yep, real cool.
2: Advanced hunter they are. Ewok. Yeah, the Ewok.
3: Oh, cuddly, friendly ally, really?
2: Yeah, that's the Star Wars. Oh, speaking of Star Wars, we know that Wookiees exist somewhere in the universe. Klingon.
3: Oh, yeah, they got that forehead thing.
2: Yeah, that's from Star Trek.
3: Right.
2: That's an alien that we've been known about for a very long time.
3: Right.
2: And then, like, Vulcan, like the humanoid, like Spock, right? They're like half human, half alien.
3: We're going to get in so much trouble for having this conversation, but I just want to say that I am thoroughly enjoying myself.
2: The Na'vi. From Avatar?
3: Oh, yeah. Well,
2: they're aliens.
3: I mean, if you're looking to date an alien.
2: They're really good-looking aliens.
3: Zoe Saldana.
2: Wait a minute. Nobody
3: oh, my
2: even,
3: gosh.
2: None of the CIA people even discuss the fact, are these aliens hot or not? Like, what do they look like?
3: Right when somebody's about to testify or publish a photo, that's when they send in a hot alien for them to date, and then, like, you know, it's over.
2: So weird this is a real thing that we're discussing.
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2: X1033. If your children have no or very little athletic ability, it may be your fault. And I am talking to you, Mom. Raven, I don't want to say that I told you so.
3: Here we go.
2: Raven, I know.
3: I think I know where you're going.
2: Wait till you hear this. It's coming up next.
3: This is nonsense.

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1: When you're right, you're right. If you missed it, last week on the air, there was a discussion on how there should be more recess for kids because it helps their development. So we asked my daughter, Dakota, what she did on the playground.
2: Usually, I just, walk around. Sometimes I like to play on the swings. And sometimes

0: I just like walk around. Sometimes I like to play on the swings. And sometimes I do the monkey bars.
1: She's such a trooper because, unfortunately, both my daughters have received my upper body strength, which is zero nil.
2: I've heard this theory before.
1: I've never been able to do the monkey bars. Neither of my girls can do the monkey bars. Dakota is so determined. That child doesn't have a chance.
2: I mean, Anna has been telling me this for a decade, really.
1: It's true.
2: Yep. The women in your family are afflicted with a lack of monkey bar tolerant strength.
1: We don't have the upper, we can't do a pull up. It's terrible. It is terrible. It's really terrible. And it's a true thing that I've been saying.
2: It can't be handed down from generation. You all walk like normal people.
1: Uh-huh.
2: You all handle yourself on a daily basis. You pick things up.
1: Mm-hmm. So imagine my surprise, because I've truly believed it. I was like, neither of my girls can do it. They've both tried. I've tried. Mm-hmm. I've been muscular and strong. Like, I was a gym rat for a long time. I could never do a pull-up. Never in my life.
2: Not one.
1: Right. And then I came across this reel from an expert doctor.
3: Most of the athletic ability that's passed on to children is actually from the mom, not the father. You get a lot of your height genetics from the dad, but you get majority of your athletic ability from your mom. This is your VO2 max, your muscular endurance, and your aerobic capacity as well.
1: Told you.
2: I mean, that's one guy. Where'd you find this guy?
1: On the internet. I don't know if
2: Mr. Faceless guy.
1: He's an internet doctor. And he told me that it's up to the women, the moms, to have the athletic abilities. And then he says,
3: so this takes the term D1 breeder to a whole new level. And if you don't want your kids to have two left feet, you have to ensure the mother of your children have some sort of athletic ability, because it's not just all going to come from you.
1: I don't think my husband would have married me if he would have known that I have zero athletic ability.
2: That you weren't a B1? I mean, that is the most...
1: a D1 athlete.
2: That is the most...
1: I mean, he knew that when he met me.
2: That is offensive. All right.
1: It's true.
2: I did have a big friend, though, that said that his dream was to meet a collegiate volleyball player, he said, because the two of them would make giant babies.
1: It's true.
2: That's what he said.
1: It's true.
2: Yeah.
1: The more athletic the one, and here's what I've learned from doing all the rec leagues in town,
2: mm-hmm.
1: is that the kids that are really good are the moms that played college sports. They're the ones that automatically know how to run faster, know how to jump higher and all that.
2: It feels like a lot of leaps going on here right now. A lot of leaps.
1: I look at my kids and they're determined. I mean, Dakota is determined.
2: Yeah.
1: That is a determined child.
2: And you feel like it's still not going to make a difference.
1: I feel so bad for my husband. He was a college football player. All he ever wanted was a boy that he could coach and he could do football with. He got two girls and both of them
2: afflicted with non-monkey bar strength. I just want to say that you're leaning back on a doctor who used a term D1 breeder.
1: Right.
2: Okay.
1: That's a real thing. Yeah. That may not have been
2: offensive.
1: A real thing for you.
2: That is deeply offensive.
1: In my town, there's definitely D1 breeders. I can spot them on the field.
2: I'm like that one right there,
1: D1 breeder. That's a D1 breeder.
2: I'm never going to utter the phrase speaking for women, but...
1: I knew it. So sorry to my girls. I have no idea how this happened, but I got it from my mama. Sorry.
4: As parents, we remind our kids about things constantly.
1: But adults need reminding of things too sometimes, especially about wearing a seatbelt.
4: If you don't wear one, you could get a ticket and, of course, put yourself in danger. But also, think about what your kids see.
1: Yeah, you are an example in their lives. And when they get into a car, you want that message ingrained in them to the point where it becomes second nature to put on a seatbelt every time.
4: So remember, click it or ticket. Paid for by NHTSA.
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3: What's the right time to tell a new woman you're dating that you have a child? 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Couples Court is coming up next.

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1: One couple.
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4: Every day, a couple joins us. 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Click it. 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It's Sandra and Joe. Sandra, what's going on?
5: My boyfriend and I, we celebrated our 6-month anniversary, which I know it's a little cheesy, but anyways, when we were at dinner, he told me something wild. He has a kid.
0: Surprise.
4: I mean, I don't know if that's wild, but I could certainly see after 6 months that being surprising that you've never heard about it sooner.
5: But that's what I'm saying. Like, I think that's something you should be really upfront about. And I'm only 24. Like, I'm not ready to be a stepmom. I don't even know if I want kids. I don't understand why he waited so long to tell me. It feels like he was hiding it.
0: Okay. Joe, what's your side of this? Why'd you wait so long? What's your explanation here?
6: Well, I was just waiting till I knew her well enough that I could trust her, and I feel like it's been a deal breaker in the past, and it's a little bit of a complicated situation that I have with my ex, and I just wanted to make sure that we were completely in sync, and I knew that I loved her, and I knew that I wanted her to be a part of his life moving forward.
0: Now, you got to understand that that's a pretty big bomb, right? So how old are you, Joe?
6: I'm 33.
0: Okay.
4: So how old is your child?
6: He's 6.
4: I mean, I don't necessarily think the age matters. The fact is that you kept it. And a 6-year-old still needs to be taken care of. Joe, do you have shared custody of your son?
6: Yeah. I get him once a week and then 1 week in a month.
4: So with those times when it's your turn to have your son, Sandra, where did you think he was? Or he was just MIA?
5: Well, once a week isn't that much time. So, I mean, I just thought that
0: Didn't notice.
5: You know, it's just once a week. Like, I thought he would be like doing personal stuff like chores or out with friends. Like, I don't expect him to be with me 100% of the time.
0: Yeah. You know, it's wild because I understand both of your perspective for this a little bit. Like, you know, if people of a certain age don't introduce you to their kids for a certain amount of time, nobody thinks anything of that. Not mentioning them is something different. Doesn't feel fair. Doesn't feel very fair.
4: I read this article that you're supposed to talk about your feelings about a prenup on the third date.
0: Yeah, I saw that recently.
4: Yeah. Yep. And I thought to myself, you're going to be talking about marriage and prenups on the third date. Imagine being 6 months into a relationship where it's getting serious and finding out that there's a child involved. That seems like too long.
0: I mean, 6 months for me, that relationship may have been serious for 5 months already. Like, if you meet somebody and you like them, you know, you feel that energy pretty soon. I don't know. So what do you want to do?
4: You want to ask. You want to ask the audience. Because, I mean, Joe has a point. He's the father. He can make decisions on what's right for him and his family. And if he feels like his son, he didn't want his son to meet her or know anything about her yet, that was his decision to make. But was it the wrong decision to make? What
0: right.
4: do you
0: I
4: think?
0: Mean, the audience can say it's right, but she can still say, I'm not going to date you anymore. 1-800-330-9999. Whose side are you on? It's the Couples Court with Anna and Raven. As parents, we remind our kids about things constantly.
4: But adults need reminding of things, too, sometimes, especially about wearing a seatbelt.
0: If you don't wear one, you could get a ticket and, of course, put yourself in danger. But also, think about what your kids see.
4: Yeah, you are an example in their lives. And when they get into a car, you want that message ingrained in them to the point where it becomes second nature to put on a seatbelt every time.
0: So remember, click it or ticket. Paid for by NHTSA.
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10: Good morning, Montgomery, and things are still looking good this Friday. No major problems or accidents have been reported. Checked with the surrounding counties. They're clear as well. Keep listening. We'll keep you posted with the latest and the most accurate traffic conditions on the radio. Haynes Ambulance is there for you both on the ground and in the air. From a simple patient transport to life and death situations, Haynes is ready at a moment's notice. Buckle up. It's the law for Montgomery Skywatch traffic. This is Major Delay.
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16: Healthy scattering of showers and thunderstorms as Friday unfolds. Afternoon highs warm into the mid-80s. Tonight, 68 with more waves of rain and thunderstorms. Look, it doesn't rain all day or night, though. There's still time and opportunity to get those outdoor plans in. You'll just need some flexibility. More of the same into the holiday weekend with afternoon highs in the 80s and about a 50% coverage of those mainly afternoon and evening showers and thunderstorms.
17: 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I'm WSFA Chief Meteorologist Josh Johnson on Mix 103.3.
4: How long should you be dating somebody before you tell them you have a child? Because Sandra is very upset by the fact that her and Joe had been dating for 6 months before he mentioned that he had a son.
0: Yeah, it seems inappropriate, right? I mean, I think Sandra has a right to be upset here. If you had a dating profile, I would expect to see that you had children listed on there. Like, not photos or anything like that. I don't need specifics, but I need to know that you're a parent. That's the way that I see it anyways.
4: Yeah, she's 24. She's young. So in her mind, she's like, I'm not ready to be a stepmom. And now we're in this serious relationship and this feels like she was blindsided. But Joe, he says, I had to make sure that you were going to stick around before all of a sudden I'd bring my son into this.
0: Yeah, but again, that's not fair. It's kind of, I don't know. It's like, boom. Hey, behind door number two. It's my son.
4: What do you think? 1-800-330-9999. Frankie.
18: Oh, that is such a selfish decision on his part in every matter. Being a father myself, my child is, besides the wife, is my number one joy. And how do you not talk about that from pretty much, not when you first meet, within the third date, the second date, and just so selfish. Tell her to just run away. See you later.
0: Thanks for the call, Frankie. Have a great day.
4: Whose side are you on? 1-800-330-9999. Couples Court.

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1: How long should you wait to tell somebody that you just started dating that you have a child? 6 months? That too long? Because Sandra sure thinks it was. So she was dating Joe, and she's 24 years old. And all of a sudden, after 6 months of everything going swimmingly, he says, I have a son, a six-year-old son.
2: Imagine that meal. Imagine that conversation, right? After 6 months, you're like, wait a minute. What? How is that possible? You know, Joe, he's 33 years old. He's got a different perspective on things. He said, I had to make sure that this person made sense for my life and for my child's life. At the same time, like, full disclosure is something that you're supposed to have. Trust amongst people is something you're supposed to have. After 6 months, it's like being with a stranger, I would imagine,
1: yeah,
2: in some ways.
1: He argues, though, that he had to make sure that she was going to be around for the long run. It was something, it wasn't a priority to bring the child into this relationship until he knew she was going to stick around. Well, what do you think?
2: He has his son once a week, once a month, one weekend.
1: Yeah. Whose side are you on? 1-800-330-9999. Zara?
3: Well, I'm definitely on her side because I met my husband on a dating app, and in the front 8 page, it was me and my son, and I put it right up front, my son comes first.
2: Yeah, I mean, I think that that's pretty typical. On the other hand, not telling them anything for 6 months that your son exists, that's kind of a different situation, right? Like, I mean, you're up front with it. This is another thing.
1: How long do you think is the appropriate time before you let somebody know you have a child?
3: The first day, like right. I said, is that something that you say? Your son's part of your life. Like, how you go on a date with someone, or even like to hang out with someone and don't comment nothing about your son. Like, I'm obsessed with my kids. How can I not?
2: Right.
1: Thanks, Sarah.
2: Hi, Alan. Tell us, whose side are you on today?
4: I'm on her side. I think this is way too big of a thing that he is not dealing with. I think, first of all, only seeing your kid once a week and 1 week in the month. Is he divorced?
2: Yeah.
4: How come there's no signs of a kid in this house that she wouldn't even know that a child is there?
1: Right.
4: I feel like he needs to be spending time with this child before he goes and gets in another relationship.
2: You know what? I think that you're right. The layers to this, right?
1: That's
2: like, I mean,
1: said.
2: The more you think about those parts of it, the more disturbing and upsetting it becomes.
1: Right, because I said, do you not have custody? Like, how do you have no inkling that, how do you not realize that somebody has a child for 6 months?
2: Yeah. And you know what? I mean, listen, this is in a personal circumstance. Even if I wanted kids, if I was dealing with somebody who had their child 1 day a week and 1 weekend a month, I'm not sure how I feel about that either.
1: Yep.
2: Hi, Pablo. Tell us, whose side are you on today?
5: So I'm actually on her side. I kind of been in the same place as he has been before. But when I started dating, the first thing I did was tell him I had a son, and it was my priority all the time.
2: Yeah. Somebody who cares about kids, when they hear that, they understand that. Somebody said that doesn't want kids, they also have to respect that.
1: Like, right. Like she said right off the bat, like she doesn't even know if she ever wants to have her own children.
2: Right.
1: So that's something you have to disclose because that's a deal breaker, right?
2: For some people, sure. Yeah.
5: Some people, I agree.
2: Yeah. Thanks for the call, Pablo.
6: The verdict is in. Jury foreman, what are the results?
1: Sandra, our audience agreed with you. Joe, it was messed up that you waited that long. I think, Sandra, you have to make big decisions. I don't think it has anything to do against his son, but it does tell you a lot about the fact that Joe's been holding this back from you, and that's a big thing to hold back.
2: Yeah, I don't know. It's a tough situation to defend in many ways, Joe. I understand, I think, your position for wanting to protect your son and protect yourself in that situation. On the other hand, that's a big bomb to drop after 6 months. Somebody else has already developed feelings. They're halfway down the road with you, and now they've got to reconsider that, not to mention the fact that they feel like, you know, you lied.
7: Yeah, I really regret the way I handled it.
2: Yeah, it's delicate. I wish you guys luck.
1: Yeah, if you have a problem, too, send an email, couplescore@annaandraven.com.
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1: Guitar Center released the top five songs that people play when they're, you know, trying out guitars.
2: Bam, bam, bam, bam, bam, bam.
1: I immediately thought of Stairway to Heaven. I was like, why is Stairway to Heaven? Like that, I guess because of Wayne's World. Remember there was a sign there that said, like, you can't play Stairway to Heaven?
2: If you took any sort of guitar lesson or whatever, it's like one of the first rock things, riffs that you learn, right? Especially when you're trying to be like, hey, chick, check me out while I play my guitar.
1: Well, guess what? It's not even in the top five.
2: What?
1: Not even close to it. Yeah, it's coming up next.

0: Mix 103.3, today's hits and yesterday's favorites. It's Anna and Raven. You know when you go to Guitar Center and everybody wants to test out the guitars and there's always that one person that picks it up and just starts strumming?
1: I do remember that being a thing, yeah, for sure.
0: Joining us, it's former producer John. Now, John travels everywhere with his guitar, and you brought it again today.
2: Hey, you make me sound like a traveling minstrel. You told me to bring it.
0: No, never mind.
2: I travel everywhere with it.
0: Well, it's true. I said, bring your guitar, come to the studio, because I want to play a game. Guitar Center, they compiled a list of the top 5 riffs that people play when they're testing out guitars.
2: Oh, yeah, the cliche stuff. Let's go.
1: I would think that John can play every single one of these.
0: I mean, there's 2 of these on this list that I don't know what they are. I know that this isn't exactly my genre either for
1: Guitar
0: Center.
1: Yeah, I mean, and he's a musician and you're not.
0: Sure. But. So we grabbed the riffs from these songs and let's see if they're the same that John will play. Number 5, most often played song when people are testing out guitars, is John Mayer's Slow Dancing in a Burning Room.
2: Oh my gosh, yeah.
1: It immediately makes me ready to take my clothes off. I'm not gonna lie. That John Mayer, he's got something.
0: Pretty similar.
1: Yeah, it's even sexier when actually played that way.
0: Yeah.
1: I mean, I would say it's the same.
0: Yeah, no, I say you got that one right.
2: Yeah, no, John Mayer plays sexier than I do, Raven. Thank you for reminding me.
1: Yep. Sorry.
0: All right. Number 4 is Nirvana, Smells Like Teen Spirit.
2: We all know that one. Everybody knows that one.
0: 2 for 2, John. You're gonna be good.
2: Thank you.
0: Yeah. All right, so this one, I don't think I know this. White Stripes, Seven Nation Army.
1: Are you serious?
2: This is
1: one of the biggest
2: you do.
1: Riffs of all time.
2: Yes, you do. The second I start playing this, hold on. I'm gonna say.
0: Right. Yeah.
2: That's it.
1: Yeah. That's one of those ones unmistakable.
2: And I'll say this, I've never played that song like at a gig or anything like that. It's just so in my brain that you could just sound it out.
0: I feel like if you got the last 3, you're probably going to get these first 2.
2: Let's go, baby. I'm on a roll.
0: Guitar Center, again, if you're catching up, has released the top 5 riffs that people play when they're testing out their guitars. And we're seeing if former producer John can get them. So far, he's nailed every single one. Number 2, Guns N' Roses, Sweet Child of Mine.
1: Wow, not bad.
0: No.
1: Not bad.
2: Oh, I got to finish the riff, man.
1: I mean, well, considering the circumstances, not bad.
2: Everybody knows it. It is the most hack riff in the entire world, though. That's why I haven't played it in like 20 years, because if you play that riff around another guitar player, you're going to get laughed at. You're going to get laughed at.
0: Okay. All right.
1: And the top one.
0: Okay. Number 1, Metallica, Master of Puppets.
2: Oh,
1: not the one you expected,
2: that's
1: really
2: though. Hard.
1: Not the one you expected.
2: Is it just Chromatic? Yes.
1: You're doing not as great a job at this one, but you know the song.
2: Oh, geez, that's a hard song.
1: Yeah, a little bit more practice, John.
2: That'll
1: be all right.
2: Maybe on that one. Yeah.
0: I mean, it's so funny that the most popular one was the one that you didn't get. It's so ironic. But you are the master of this. You can definitely do this. If you go to Guitar Center, you're going to rule that showroom.
1: Master!
0: Master!
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7: Good morning, Montgomery, and things are still looking good this Friday. No major problems or accidents have been reported. Checked with the surrounding counties. They're clear as well. Keep listening. We'll keep you posted with the latest and the most accurate traffic conditions on the radio. Haynes Ambulance is there for you both on the ground and in the air. From a simple patient transport to life and death situations, Haynes is ready at a moment's notice. Buckle up. It's the law for Montgomery Skywatch traffic. This is Major Delay.
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0: Middle Schooler News. Every week another middle schooler joins us to share the 3 biggest news stories of the week. Today, it's all about Jake. But if you have a middle schooler that's interested in joining, we'd love to have them. 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It's next.

And this town's lost its faith. 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Oh my, my, oh my, my love. 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
0: Jake, where are you calling from and who you want to give a shout-out to?
3: I'm calling from my house, Ridgefield, and I'll give a shout-out to my dad who helped me write this.
4: Where do you go to school, Jake?
3: Scottsridge.
0: Very nice. Well, we're excited to have you. Go ahead. Give us one of the big stories this week.
3: The famous Statue of Liberty in New York City Bay went through a renovation in the 1980s, and now some of the copper that was removed is being minted into limited edition coins, celebrating our upcoming 250th birthday. Each coin has an octagon shape on the front, 50 stars surrounding Lady Liberty's profile, and on the back, an American flag with the words, "We the People" from the Constitution. Can you guess how much each coin will cost? $250 to match the nation's 250th birthday.
4: Wow.
0: Raven won't buy it. Raven throws change on the floor. I don't know. To me, it's the most ridiculous thing I've ever seen, but he doesn't believe in coins, and he just throws them on the floor.
4: I don't believe in pennies is what I don't believe in. Nickels are right behind it there. I did see this about the copper being available for purchase from the Statue of Liberty, mm-hmm. and it's very interesting. I don't know if it's a great investment. You're going to be able to turn around and spend that thing? I don't know. How many of these things are they minting? But it's interesting.
0: Does anybody still do collectible plates? Remember collectible plates? Oh, Jake, you don't remember because... Oh, what grade are you in?
3: Seven.
4: So yeah, don't invest in plates that are collectibles. All right, Jake, that's just my advice to you. Don't do it.
0: If anybody ever says, would you like this Elvis collectible plate? Unless you just love it because it's beautiful, don't think it's going to be a long-term investment.
4: Right.
0: Go ahead. Number two story of the week.
3: For sports

0: for early risers and kids. Mm-hmm. So here's a recap to bring you up to date. The Knicks came back in a dramatic fashion to force overtime and then won in game one versus the Cavaliers. The Oklahoma City Thunder held up the San Antonio Spurs to win and tie their series 1-1. In hockey, the Vegas Golden Knights defeated the Colorado Avalanche 4-2 in game one of their series.
1: Jake, who's going to win the NBA playoffs?
0: Probably the Knicks from how they've been playing.
1: Yeah, I mean, they do look very tough. I got to tell you, them and I think San Antonio, it's a collision course right here. Wemby has been unbelievable, but the Knicks are just pushing people around. It's fun because I haven't seen Knicks play like this really in my lifetime. Like, not this late in the season looking this dominant. It's a lot of fun.
2: Do the Spurs get sad that they don't have as many famous people as the Knicks have at all their
1: They've
2: games?
1: They've never had those people there, so the Spurs don't care.
2: All right, let's go, Jake. Let's get number three for today.
1: Story number three.
0: Star Wars fans out there, this week marks an opening of the first Star Wars movie in theaters in 7 years, Mandalorian and Grogu. The story picks up between the movies Return of the Jedi and The Force Awakens, when they have to rescue Rada the Hutt, the son of Jabba the Hutt, who has been kidnapped. I'm not going to give any spoilers. Just head to the theaters to see it.
1: I am a huge Star Wars fan, and the reviews are not good, Anna.
2: It's too much. There's too many spin-offs. There's too many characters.
1: It's a lot.
2: There's too many storylines.
1: Sure.
2: I don't even know what the heck is happening anymore.
1: Yeah, but, you know, the thing is, there are a younger generation of fans, right? The Mandalorian, huge on streaming. So I just don't know if it's going to make the money they need this movie to make. And then, of course, when they make a project and it doesn't do well, that screws up everything else, right? Because then they're like, I don't know if we're going to go forward with this story or that story. So I don't know.
2: Well, Jake, you did such a great job today. Thank you so much for being our middle schooler of the week.
0: Thank you.
1: Yeah, have a great day at school.
2: If you have a middle schooler that would like to join the show, you can sign them up at annaandraven.com.
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1: Can't beat Raven.
0: $1,100 is a jackpot for today's Can't Beat Raven. All right, James, you ready to play?
2: Yes.
0: I would like to go into this long weekend by giving you this cash. So can you please ask Raven to leave the room and get all the answers right?
2: Raven, can you please leave the room?
3: You got it. Good luck, man. $1,100. Here we go.
0: All right. All right, James, while Raven's walking out of here, let's go over the rules. I'm going to ask you these five pop culture questions. You have 3 seconds to answer each one. I'll bring him back in. We're in a soundproof studio, so he can't hear us. He'll get the same questions. Whoever gets the most right wins. Ties go to Raven. Ready to play?
2: Yes.
0: Number one, 3% of people said they would not wear a blindfold for 24 hours, even if they were paid $10 million. Ridiculous. What was the name of the Netflix movie with Sandra Bullock where they had to wear blindfolds to avoid destruction?
2: Bird Box.
0: Number two, Cher is celebrating her 80th birthday this week. Which Cher song includes the lyric, "Do you believe in life after love?"
2: Believe.
0: Number three, Stephen Colbert had his last show last night. What Beatles member was his last guest?
2: John Lennon.
0: Number four, Emily in Paris has begun filming its last season, season 6, in Greece. On which streaming service can you find Emily in Paris?
2: Netflix.
0: Number five, Memorial Day weekend has arrived as we honor our fallen heroes. But it wasn't always called Memorial Day. It was changed to that in 1868. It was formerly known as what?
2: Washington's holiday.
0: Let me bring Raven back in.
3: Yo.
0: 3 out of 5 for James.
3: Not great, not terrible. Let's see how I do.
0: Number one, 3% of people said they would not wear a blindfold for 24 hours, even if they were paid $10 million.
3: That's weird.
0: I know. Like, what?
3: No
0: sure.
3: No problem.
0: I'll just take a lot of naps. I'll
3: that's
0: be fine.
3: For sure.
0: What was the name of the Netflix movie with Sandra Bullock where they had to wear blindfolds to avoid destruction?
3: Bird Box.
0: Yes.
3: Thank you, Netflix. Good movie.
0: Number two, Cher is celebrating her 80th birthday this week. Which Cher song includes the lyric, "Do you believe in life after love?"
3: After love, after love, that's Believe.
0: That's right.
3: She hated that song, by the way.
0: Number three, Stephen Colbert had his last show last night. What Beatles member was his last guest?
3: Paul McCartney.
0: Paul McCartney's correct. James said John Lennon.
3: John, that would be quite a trick.
0: It would be quite a resurrection from the dead. Don't feel bad, James, because I was just speaking to somebody very powerful in radio and asked if we were going to see Barbara Walters that evening, and then he informed me that she had died 5 years ago.
3: 2 years ago.
0: When however long it was.
3: Yeah, she's gone.
0: She's dead, right?
3: She's gone.
0: And I didn't know that, and I was very embarrassed, so don't feel bad. Number four, Emily in Paris has begun filming its last season, season 6 in Greece. On which streaming service can you watch Emily in Paris?
3: Is that Netflix?
0: Yep. And number five, Memorial Day weekend has arrived as we honor our fallen heroes. But it wasn't always called Memorial Day. It was changed to that in 1868 and was formerly known as what?
3: Decoration Day.
0: Decoration Day is correct. I'm sorry, James, 5-3 today. That's going to get you an Anna and Raven t-shirt.
2: Thank you very much. It's James and I can't be Raven.
3: Better luck next time. Enjoy that shirt, man. Great holiday weekend coming up here. Anna, $1,200 when the game returns Tuesday.
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9: Good morning, Montgomery. We've got an accident 85 southbound at Perry Hill Road. So please use caution. Traffic backing up quick towards East Boulevard. That's 85 south at Perry Hill. 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
8: Here's your WSFA First Alert Weather Center forecast.
13: A healthy scattering of showers and thunderstorms as Friday unfolds. Afternoon highs warm into the mid-80s. Tonight, 68 with more waves of rain and thunderstorms. Look, it doesn't rain all day or night, though. There's still time and opportunity to get those outdoor plans in. You'll just need some flexibility. More of the same into the holiday weekend, with afternoon highs in the 80s and about a 50% coverage of those mainly afternoon and evening showers and thunderstorms.
14: 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I'm WSFA Chief Meteorologist Josh Johnson on Mix 103.3. 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
0: 103.3. It is a very special Mommy's Margarita Friday. It's because it's Memorial Day weekend, because it's 3-day weekend. Everybody just gets excited. Let's clap for that. Yes!
3: I'm excited.
0: Woo!
3: Yep.
0: That margarita can't come fast enough.
3: Woo! I have so much to do.
0: Yeah.
3: I have so much to do. Nothing is done around the house. Nothing. My wife was like yesterday, she said at one point, I can't look anywhere. I can't raise my eyes because it reminds me of something else I'm failing at.
0: Oh.
3: Seems harsh, right? I was just like, you know what? Let's just fire up the grill and we'll feel better.
0: I have nothing to do.
3: Wow.
0: It's the best feeling in the world.
3: Good for you.
0: Oh, it feels so good.
3: You want to come over and do some lawn work?
0: Nope.
3: That's tough.
0: Yep. All right. What did you do this week to earn your margarita? Of course, it doesn't matter if you're a mom or your dad. You just want to vent about your coworkers. Getting through the week is not always easy, and this is your chance to just get it off your chest. 1-800-330-9999.

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1: Mommy's Margarita Friday.
2: Oh, mama.
1: Anna and Raven.
0: Memorial Day weekend is here. 3 days. Oh, that sounds so lovely. Hopefully you get to do something fun and enjoy it. But getting through the week, not always easy. And this is your chance to vent. What did you do this week to earn that margarita? 1-800-330-9999. Hannah.
3: Well, we had 26 guests over yesterday. I had about 30 minutes notice, and the place was a mess with, like, toys everywhere. I scrambled and got it into perfect condition before everyone showed up. I don't know how that works, but it's always, like, 30 minutes before people shows up, like, that's when you're most productive.
0: 100%.
3: But I felt like a pressure's
0: superhero. On. Yep. Yeah. When you guys are going to be like, oh, I'm going to stop by, all of a sudden you are like on fire putting things away around your house.
4: Yeah. Diamonds or dust, pressure, man. Mm-hmm. All right. Performance. Let's go. Here we go. I love that.
0: Get the vacuum. Let's rock.
4: Go. Yeah. Go.
0: Well, you enjoy your margarita. Congratulations on pulling it together. Jennifer, what did you do this week to earn your margarita?
5: I actually made it to the gym, and I stayed. I got out the car, and I actually worked out. That's huge for me.
4: I'm trying to figure out how to carve out a half hour now, at least 3 times a week. Like I said to my wife yesterday, I was like, you know, I just have to invent time. Mm-hmm. And she was like, no, you just have to commit to doing it, and there's no time of the day that it won't suck, but I still have to do it.
0: Yeah, no, I'm with you. I mean, we get so many calls about people that are excited that they actually worked out, and I always wonder, well, what's the follow-up? Did you keep going? Because the truth is that usually once you get into your routine, you will, but once you fall out of it, it's like you miss 1-2 days.
4: Right.
0: The next thing you know, it's 6 months later, you haven't stepped foot inside.
4: Find an excuse for a couple days, and you've got a problem.
0: But right now, we can celebrate, and you can celebrate with the margarita, so congratulations.
5: Thank you. I am definitely celebrating.
4: Not too much sugar in those mixers.
0: Maddie, what did you do this week to earn your margarita?
6: Hi there. Recently, I finished my very first marathon.
0: Wow.
4: Congratulations.
0: That is a massive accomplishment.
4: That is something that Anna and I will never utter out of our mouths. Not in this lifetime, not in the next one, not ever.
6: I've just always loved running, and it was a really big accomplishment. My family was there. My friends were there. It was really beautiful, so I'm really excited.
0: Do you get the runner's high that everybody talks about? Because I've been chasing that for a long time, and I don't know. I must be doing something wrong.
6: It's real. I promise.
0: No, it's not. It's not for me.
4: Anna is the one person that believes that when she starts running, she actually slows down.
0: I just, like, whatever excitement and high I have is gone by the time I'm, like, you know, 30 feet in. That's it. That's it. Well, congratulations to you. That's a massive accomplishment.
4: For
0: no
4: real,
0: easy
4: definitely.
0: Feat. What did you do this week to earn your margarita? You could always call 1-800-330-9999.
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0: If you were going to bribe a police officer to get out of getting in trouble, what would be the food that you would make them?
4: Listen, I'm not going to go with the meal thing. I'm just going to say that if this person offered me a bribe, this is exactly why I'm not a police officer. Because
0: I would
4: have flushed my whole life. Mm-hmm. For this situation. I mean, of course not as a married man, but if I had been a young police officer,
0: yes,
4: in this situation,
0: right,
4: my fortitude could have been tested.
0: Remember when Justin Timberlake told the police officers this was going to ruin his world tour, and they were like, what? Who are you?
4: Listen, you can't cancel somebody who don't care. That's what I'm going to say about this one.
0: This is even weirder. It's coming up next.

0: The Ann on Raven Show on Mix 103.3. Everybody climb in. Get in the time machine. We're going back to 1999.
1: Wow, that's a long time ago.
0: Yep. This is when Britney Spears and Jessica Simpson were in the news every day. And here we are once again. California Highway Patrol released video of Britney's DUI arrest back in March. Didn't necessarily go like they thought.
2: Mm. While we're talking, can you turn the vehicle off?
3: No, can I go follow you up there so I'm not on the street with all these people?
2: What if we have you get out of
3: my baby's right down there in our hotel room, please?
0: Yep, she's begging them, please don't take me, don't take me. Mm-hmm. I don't
1: make a spectacle of this. Yeah, my baby's right down in that hotel over there.
0: Right, and the cops are very compassionate towards her, and they say,
2: here, how about this? What if we have you get out of the car? We'll put you in one of our cars, and we'll drive around the corner so we're somewhere that there's a bunch of people driving by.
3: Oh, I don't want to get in your car, sir. You can come to my house. I'll make you food and lasagna or whatever you want. Oh, I have a pool. My babies are coming to my house tonight.
2: Just get out of the car.
1: The kids were coming over to visit.
0: The kids were coming over. Now, if you missed it, what did she offer the police officers?
3: Mm. You can come to my house. I'll make you food and lasagna or whatever you want.
0: Did she say make a lasagna, whatever you want? And?
3: Yeah. I have a pool. My babies are
0: She has a pool. So she invited the police officers over for a pool party and she would make a lasagna.
1: You know what? Listen, don't ever tell me that there's not good cops out there, because how these guys didn't break down, I'll tell you right now. I turned my badge up. All right. I throw it on the hood of the car and I say, yes, Miss Spears, you can make me lasagna and I would love to swim in your pool. 100%. This is why I'm not in law enforcement. I don't have the fortitude to stick past the Bill of Rights, the Constitution, anything at that point. At that point, oh my gosh.
0: I don't think Britney Spears makes a good lasagna.
1: No. You think that this conversation is about lasagna?
0: She says she's going to make him a lasagna.
1: You think that this conversation is about lasagna?
0: Like, what kind of beef is she using in there?
1: I don't know. It doesn't matter.
0: I don't know if I want a Britney Spears lasagna.
1: It doesn't
0: sound good to me at all. I don't know.
1: Very serious situation. I feel bad for her, too. Things are clearly out of control at times, right? But, you know, like, listen, they did a really good job. Again, commendations to those cops.
0: I'm going to spend so much time today wondering how Britney Spears makes her lasagna.
1: Oh, not well.
0: No, okay.
1: Not well. Yeah.
0: Also trending is Jessica Simpson. So Jessica Simpson and Nick Lachey have not seen each other since they got divorced 20 years ago.
1: I mean,
0: which
1: that
0: is
1: seems wild, right?
0: Yes.
1: They have children.
0: And they run into each other on the worst place ever. A flight from Los Angeles to Hawaii. So now they're all on the same plane with their families. And Nick Lachey was talking to Andy Cohen, and Andy Cohen asked him this.
4: The kids were in a separate class of service.
5: Yes.
4: All right.
5: Separate class of service.
0: What is he talking about? She was sitting in first class, Jessica Simpson, and the kids and her estranged husband, are they exes yet? The new guy? I know that they
1: I think that they're just estranged.
0: On, off,
1: yeah.
0: Off, whatever.
1: The quarterback guy.
0: Yeah.
1: Eric Johnson or whatever. Yeah.
0: And they're sitting in coach. So the husband and the kids are in coach. She's in first class, and everybody has been crazy about this. Like, you can't do that. So somebody asked her, one of the paparazzi at the airport, why was it like this? And she gave the most logical explanation.
6: My mom bought those tickets.
7: Okay, well, that explains it. If you bought it, they sit with you?
0: Do you believe that? Do you think, of course, that mom bought the tickets? That's why she was in first class and the kids were back there for the trip to Hawaii. But if she was going to buy the tickets, they would all be together, of course. I'm like, what? I don't know if I buy that.
1: I don't think that it matters. To tell you the truth, I mean, listen, first class has only got so many seats. All right. Did y'all get back from Hawaii? Yes. Did y'all get to Hawaii? Yes. Perfect. Still a family. But I love her mom being like, just tell them I did it. Who cares?
0: That's definitely what happened.
1: Yeah.
8: This is the highlight of my morning. Hey, what's up? It's Aylin.
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0: X1033. Coming up, it's the weekend song. We bring in producer John every week to come in and basically sing us all the bad news. Makes it feel better in a weird way.
1: Well, you know, yeah, it's just a little bit more. It makes it go down smoother.
0: That's how I like to think about it. Yeah. Go smoother.
1: I mean, you can't avoid the news. It's going to be there for you. You have to get it one way or the other. You might as well get it to a couple chords.
0: Right. It's coming up next.

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3: You know, he's got a cheery outlook, a way of looking at things that just makes it a little bit more palatable.
5: I feel cheery. You know why I feel cheery?
0: Why?
5: Because I'm going on vacation.
3: Oh, nice. Right. Good for you.
5: Right. I mean, come on now. Memorial Day weekend,
0: yes.
5: Baby.
3: Right.
5: So this is good. It all puts things in perspective, and so does song. You know, I think the big thing that a lot of people are talking about is that we might get our first ever trillionaire.
3: I heard that.
0: Yeah.
5: Right. About that?
3: Exactly. I'm talking about investing. Anna says I shouldn't.
5: Of course you're investing. You know why you're investing?
3: Why?
5: Because we're building a civilization out there, man.
3: Let's go.
5: Soaring to other galaxies, building interplanetary cities and bases on the moon. All of that could be coming soon because SpaceX has got the plan, and it all comes down to just...

0: Raven, you can buy some shares real soon.
1: Nice.
0: And a brand new electric car. All of this helps build a brand new city on Mars.
1: I love it. I can't wait to go.
2: To Mars?
1: Yep.
2: You're going to go to Mars.
1: I'll be a dig ditcher out there.
2: That's what you want to be.
1: A ditch digger.
2: Oh, my gosh.
1: That's what I'll be. Right.
0: Okay.
1: It'll be the Raven Show.
0: It's
1: on Mars. Right, finally, top billing. It's in my future.
0: Hey, man, listen. I don't know. I mean, it's definitely going to be a good stock to buy, right? Except it's not. They're kind of losing a lot of money
1: it
0: recently.
1: It has to be, right? I don't know.
0: We hope.
1: I can't wait to be there. I'll be one of the first people there. And given the fact that I buy on the IPO, I think that means I get like my choice of a corner lot.
0: Really? Oh, a corner lot on Mars.
1: Yeah.
0: That's going to be a lot of fun. You're going to get your own rover. That's what they call them on Mars, right? They drive rovers.
2: Right.
1: Near the pool.
2: I read that there's four species of aliens that they've identified so far.
1: Different article, yeah. But also interesting.
0: Because there's water, hence the pool. Right. You know, that just makes sense.
1: Well,
0: all right, let's talk about a different celebration, okay?
2: Mm-hmm.
0: If you live in Nashville, this is a very big week because it was recently just announced that the Super Bowl is going to be coming to you.
1: Yes!
0: Yes! Nashville is hosting in 2030.

0: next week. Happy Memorial Day, you guys. Memorial Day is gonna get the best of me. But we're gonna go out anyway, aren't we?
1: Oh, yeah.
2: Oh, yeah.
0: We're all gonna be really hungover next week. Come on, sing this last one with me, guys. Happy Memorial Day. We're all gonna be what? Really hungover next week. Have a safe Memorial Day, everybody.
1: Woo!
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1: You feel that energy in the air? You know what it is?
2: Tell me.
1: Memorial Day weekend is upon us.
2: Oh, thank gosh. I could use an extra day off, that's for sure.
1: The unofficial kickoff to summer, but you know what that means? You made it to Friday. That's the good news. And you probably saw something weird along the way. What was the strangest thing you saw or experienced this week? 1-800-330-9999. It's coming up next.

0: You're listening on Mix 103.3, today's hits and yesterday's favorites. Congratulations, you made it to Friday of Memorial Day weekend. What was the weirdest thing you saw or experienced this week? Raven, producer Justin, producer Sophia, it's been a weird week, that's for sure.
1: Yeah, I saw some things for the first time ever this week, Anna. One of the strangest things that I encountered was a robot bringing me breakfast at midnight. I thought that that was wild. I saw on the app that it was going to be a robot bringing it to me. I was like, this can't be for real. I got to go outside and watch this. And I saw it coming up the street, and it was humming. And the breakfast got there, and it looked so good. It was delicious, absolutely fresh.
0: Did you shake the robot's hand?
1: I don't want to make anybody upset, but robots delivering food, I'm here for it. All right. Sorry, people that deliver food.
0: He sent me a video, Sophia. I'll send it. You know what? We're going to put it on our Instagram story at Anna and Raven.
1: I'm so upset that I missed the first part of the video.
0: Raven doesn't know how to film.
1: I don't know how to work my phone.
0: It's the dumbest video I've ever seen in my life. I'll send it to
1: late.
0: You.
1: I was so tired and late, but I thought I was filming it when it was coming up the road. But the thing had lights on it. One that looked like a little police like robot.
0: It's like
1: with
0: 15
1: my breakfast.
0: Second of his feet.
1: I had a delicious Nutella and like banana waffle thing. Oh my God. Two breakfast sandwiches. Those were 2 for $13 because it was new to DoorDash. Pretty good.
0: All right. We'll put that on our story.
1: Pretty good.
0: Sophia, strangest thing you saw.
2: I went to a CVS and I saw some girl in full cap and gown. And I thought maybe she had just left her graduation, but she was taking her grad pictures
0: at CVS.
2: And I thought maybe she was going to be a pharmacist or something, but she was in the aisles with a photographer.
1: Well, okay. She just loved CVS.
2: Yeah.
0: That's hilarious. I mean, I did too. Yeah.
1: Did she have a receipt?
2: No.
0: Did I ever tell you the first place they made Raven and I take our first photo shoot so many years ago? They brought us to a laundromat.
1: It was like an abandoned laundromat, too. There was nobody in this laundromat, and it was in the hood. You remember that?
0: Yeah.
1: It was like dystopian laundromat. It was like the end of the earth laundromat.
0: It looked like we were in the 1970s laundromat. They're like, this is where we're going to shoot.
1: You know what it looked like? It looked like where they used to do like nuclear testing, and then they just abandoned towns. That's what it looked like. And we stumbled across the laundromat there. Yeah, that's right.
0: Justin, weirdest thing you saw this week?
3: I was at a musical off-Broadway over last weekend, and I'm in the lobby where all the concession booths are, and I'm just waiting in line to get my candy and my popcorn and my water. And there's a woman circulating in the crowd, and she's got one of the old-timey boxes, and she's walking around, and she's soliciting to all the other patrons in there. And I'd never seen this before, like in real life.
0: Yeah.
3: And so I say to her, as I'm finished with my transaction, I go over and I say, can you see, you got to say like, hey, candy, popcorn, peanuts.
0: Right.
3: She goes, they don't allow us to do
1: that. Oh, you told me that she had to pitch.
3: Bark it out. And so I start doing it for her, and I go, popcorn, water, get over here. And she's going, shh, you can't do that.
1: This is like the progressive commercial when you're like, you're growing up to be your parents, and they're like, he's paging the guy in the coffee shop.
0: Yeah.
1: How annoying.
3: I just thought it was a little weird.
0: Strangest thing I saw. Listen to this, guys. Listen to this. I got into an Uber. I was late for my flight. I was nervous and sweating and in a full panic because I thought I was going to miss my flight. And my Uber driver was blasting gospel music. But then he informed me that he only listens to AI-generated gospel music. That is AI gospel music. And he blasted it for the entire 40 minutes we were in traffic getting to the airport.
1: Did it calm you?
0: Yeah. No.
1: I mean, it immediately calmed me to a dangerous level. That's why I had to turn it down. I would have went to sleep.
0: With every time that we inched forward, and this was just blasting, Hayden, my daughter, my teenage daughter, she was crying in laughter because all I kept thinking is, we're going to miss this flight. We're going to miss this. The irony of the entire situation was ridiculous. It was not calming for me at that moment.
1: I guess.
0: All right, your turn. Strangest thing you encountered this week. 1-800-330-9999.
1: As parents, we remind our kids about things constantly.
0: But adults need reminding of things, too, sometimes, especially about wearing a seatbelt.
1: If you don't wear one, you could get a ticket and, of course, put yourself in danger. But also, think about what your kids see.
0: Yeah, you are an example in their lives. And when they get into a car, you want that message ingrained in them to the point where it becomes second nature to put on a seatbelt every time.
1: So remember, click it or ticket. Paid for by NHTSA.
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12: Healthy scattering of showers and thunderstorms as Friday unfolds. Afternoon highs warm into the mid-80s. Tonight, 68 with more waves of rain and thunderstorms. Look, it doesn't rain all day or night, though. There's still time and opportunity to get those outdoor plans in. You'll just need some flexibility. More of the same into the holiday weekend, with afternoon highs in the 80s and about a 50% coverage of those mainly afternoon and evening showers and thunderstorms.
13: 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I'm WSFA Chief Meteorologist Josh Johnson on Mix 103.3.
0: It's funny how you learn about things. I had no idea that AI-generated gospel music was such a huge thing. It has a massive following. My Uber driver was blasting it. He's like, do you like this? I'm like, yeah, I guess. And he's like, it's AI. It's not a real person singing.
1: It must have its own, like, station, I'm guessing, right? Like, it just goes after? Because, I mean, you're not requesting it to make you a full album full of stuff.
0: No,
1: they're putting it out there.
0: And a Spotify playlist.
1: That's what I'm saying.
0: Yes.
1: Right,
0: yeah.
1: Right. So there's got to be, like, a channel the guy pulled it in.
0: It was weird.
1: Strictly AI.
0: I didn't even know how to respond. Mm-hmm. He's like, do you like it? I'm like, what am I going to say? I'm like, yes, yeah. I guess. Like, robots sing this? All right.
1: Yeah.
0: What's the strangest thing you saw or the strangest situation you were in this week? 1-800-330-9999.

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0: The Anna and Raven Show on Mix 103.3. Congratulations, you made it to Friday of Memorial Day weekend, but man, you probably saw some strange things along the way to get here. What's the weirdest thing you encountered or saw this week? 1-800-330-9999. Kevin, what's the weird thing you saw this week?
1: I saw a couple walking four cats on leashes.
2: The first time I saw somebody walking a cat, it freaked me out.
1: Yeah. Yes, but this was four.
2: Yeah, I don't know. How do you even get four of them to cooperate to walk? Right. I got two dogs, and one's always going one direction, and one's going the other.
0: You have to be really good at wrangling cats.
2: I guess so.
0: Yeah.
2: Four of them. I feel like two of them would be, you know, climbing on top of you. The other two would be plotting your demise.
0: I think getting them to walk together is the bigger challenge.
2: Did they all look like brother and sister? Was it a mommy cat and three baby cats?
1: It literally looks like the old school cartoons when, like, the people are walking the poodles.
2: Yep.
0: Yeah.
1: And they have their heads up, their tails are up. Like, these were professional catwalkers.
2: I think you might be right. They were professionals. These were trained animals and trainers, and they were professionals.
0: Nina, what's the weird thing you saw this week?
3: I saw a man with two gigantic poodles. The poodles had, like, pink fur that was shaved into geometric shapes. And, you know, I've seen poodles that are dyed and even shaved weird before, but these were huge. I did not know that poodles can be that size.
2: Oh, they crossbreed everything with everything now, right?
0: Yeah, a giraffe poodle?
2: A cavapoo, a giraffe poo, you know what I mean? A rotapoo. Anything could happen.
0: I watched that. Was it on Netflix, that show? What's it called? The dog grooming, where they do like the outrageous dog grooming. It's fascinating what they can do with dog fur.
2: Remember in Japan, they were making them all look like pandas?
0: Yes.
2: Yes, for a while. Like, that was the thing. Your dog had to look like a panda.
0: Right. Weird.
2: It weirds me out when I see an animal with a different design on it like that. It also weirds me out when I see a person that's had their whole body painted to be like an animal. I'm like, yeah, I like tigers too, but that's too much.
0: Like the lizard guy. Remember the lizard guy?
2: Yes.
0: Not only did he look like he had scales, but his tongue was split.
2: Yes. I did a couple concerts with that guy working rock radio. He was like, you know, the opener for Disturbed or something.
0: Yeah.
2: I'd be like, Pantera's coming up, but first, here's this dude.
0: Right.
2: And
0: the
2: like, we'd
0: guy.
2: Each do a shot of Jägermeister.
0: Ew.
2: Oh, God.
0: What a weird life you had.
2: I know.
0: Oh,
2: and
0: my God.
2: And now I'm here.
0: His name is Kurt Connors.
2: Oh, is he still alive? Well, we wish you well, Kurt.
0: Oh, wait, hold on. No, hold on. That's not his name.
2: I hope he's...
0: No, that's the lizard from Spider-Man.
2: Oh, okay. No, then that's a different person. Well, we hope that Jaeger guy, tour guy, is also alive.
0: Hold on. I want to know more about the lizard guy. Lizard guy. Eric Sprague, the lizard man.
2: Is he alive?
0: Yeah, he's dedicated 30 years of his life to transforming himself into a lizard.
2: What did he do with the rest of his years?
0: He's got gauges now in his ears.
2: Oh, no. He had all sorts of wild stuff.
0: Tanya, weirdest thing that happened this week, or the person you saw. What happened?
4: Well, I was driving, and it was just a lawnmower that was, like, literally in the middle of the road. I mean, there was nobody around it. Cars was, you know, driving around it because it was literally in the middle of the road. And then it was crazy because it wasn't, like, laying on its side. It didn't look like it was broken, like maybe it had fallen off the back of a truck. It just seemed like almost like somebody just purposely just put it in the middle of the road and just left.
0: Mm. What was
4: it?
2: It was a lawnmower.
0: A lawnmower.
4: Like a push lawnmower.
2: So it was a push one, not a riding lawnmower. Because if it's a riding lawnmower, I'm looking for somebody that's like clotheslined themselves in a tree nearby.
0: Somebody just left it there. They ditched it.
2: It was probably on the side of the road. And then somebody came along and was like, watch, this will be funny. Let me put it here.
0: Like a 14-year-old kid.
2: Right.
4: Hassle then.
0: That is a hassle, though. I always applaud the people that take it upon themselves to get out of the car and move the object in the road. Because one, you're putting your life at peril.
2: Right.
0: And two,
2: nobody else in the other cars is slowing down. They're like, all right.
0: They're like, let's go right around it.
2: Yeah.
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17: Getting your heart broken can be really rough. It'll happen to most of us at some point in our lives. It's not just an emotional experience, it's a physical one too. Often described as getting the wind knocked out of you, a knot in your stomach, trouble sleeping. I recently spoke about this with Dr. Yoram Yovil, a psychiatrist and neuroscientist. He was on my podcast, Chasing Life. Now, he told me heartbreak doesn't have to last forever. And while your inclination might be to withdraw, isolate, and shut down, it's often the opposite of what supports healing. One of the things that helps us the most is reconnecting to other people you love. And the reverse is also true, he said. If someone you care about is struggling, don't give up on them. You hold the power to comfort loved ones that are in deep physical or emotional distress. I'm Dr. Sanjay Gupta, helping you live a better life.
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7: 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The report found a shift from the iPad kid era to now, when parents are actually more interested in real-world adventures and hands-on activities. The Global Trends and Insights lead at Pinterest told us, families are thoughtfully designing childhoods rooted in creativity, intention, and meaningful experiences. One psychologist we spoke to said he sees this as a reflection of parents' desire to build core capacities in their children: resilience, curiosity, self-regulation, empathy. These things don't grow automatically, but are built through lived experience. I'm Dr. Sanjay Gupta, helping you live a better life.
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10: Healthy scattering of showers and thunderstorms as Friday unfolds. Afternoon highs warm into the mid-80s. Tonight, 68 with more waves of rain and thunderstorms. Look, it doesn't rain all day or night, though. There's still time and opportunity to get those outdoor plans in. You'll just need some flexibility. More of the same into the holiday weekend, with afternoon highs in the 80s and about a 50% coverage of those mainly afternoon and evening showers and thunderstorms.
11: 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I'm WSFA Chief Meteorologist Josh Johnson on Mix 103.3.
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7: A Better Life with Dr. Sanjay Gupta.
8: In recent years, scientists have really dialed up the urgency to understand PFAS, sometimes referred to as forever chemicals because of how long they take to break down. The latest study found these chemicals may be aging men in their 50s and 60s a bit faster than men who are younger or older or women of any age. Experts we talked to said the accumulation of PFAS may lower testosterone levels in men, impair sperm quality, and increase risks of testicular and kidney cancer. Women, it seems, just seem to be able to clear PFAS faster. Now, whether you're a man or a woman, trying to limit your exposure is a great idea. Three ways to do that. 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
2: It doesn't
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7: In recent years, scientists have really dialed up the urgency to understand PFAS, sometimes referred to as forever chemicals because of how long they take to break down. The latest study found these chemicals may be aging men in their 50s and 60s a bit faster than men who are younger or older or women of any age. Experts we talked to said the accumulation of PFAS may lower testosterone levels in men, impair sperm quality, and increase risks of testicular and kidney cancer. Women, it seems, just seem to be able to clear PFAS faster. Now, whether you're a man or a woman, trying to limit your exposure is a great idea. Three ways to do that. Filter your drinking water. Don't use non-stick cookware like Teflon, and avoid fast food packaging, which are sometimes coated with these chemicals. I'm Dr. Sanjay Gupta, helping you live a better life.
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0: Friday unfolds. Afternoon highs warm into the mid-80s. Tonight, 68 with more waves of rain and thunderstorms. Look, it doesn't rain all day or night, though. There's still time and opportunity to get those outdoor plans in. You'll just need some flexibility. More of the same into the holiday weekend, with afternoon highs in the 80s and about a 50% coverage of those mainly afternoon and evening showers and thunderstorms. That's your First Alert forecast. I'm WSFA Chief Meteorologist Josh Johnson on Mix 103.3. 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
8: A better life with Dr. Sanjay Gupta.
9: So-called superagers, they are an enviable segment of the population. People who are older than 80, whose brains function like someone a fraction of their age. It's true, a lot of these people have genetics on their side, but more and more research is bearing out the idea that people who practice good brain health also slow their cognitive decline. Dr. Richard Isaacson, a pioneer in the Alzheimer's space, told us that, quote, his studies have found lifestyle changes including diet, exercise, reducing stress and optimizing sleep, along with managing vascular risk factors with certain medications, can actually help grow brain areas and also reduce telltale signs of Alzheimer's, such as tau tangles and amyloid plaques. What else helps? Staying social, surrounding yourself with family and friends, and maybe even volunteering for a real sense of purpose. I'm Dr. Sanjay Gupta, helping you live a better life.
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11: Getting your heart broken can be really rough. It'll happen to most of us at some point in our lives. It's not just an emotional experience, it's a physical one too. Often described as getting the wind knocked out of you, a knot in your stomach, trouble sleeping. I recently spoke about this with Dr. Yoram Yovel, a psychiatrist and neuroscientist. He was on my podcast, Chasing Life. Now, he told me heartbreak doesn't have to last forever. And while your inclination might be to withdraw, isolate, and shut down, it's often the opposite of what supports healing. One of the things that helps us the most is reconnecting to other people you love. And the reverse is also true, he said. If someone you care about is struggling, don't give up on them. You hold the power to comfort loved ones that are in deep physical or emotional distress. I'm Dr. Sanjay Gupta, helping you live a better life.
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6: Healthy scattering of showers and thunderstorms as Friday unfolds. Afternoon highs warm into the mid-80s. Tonight, 68 with more waves of rain and thunderstorms. Look, it doesn't rain all day or night, though. There's still time and opportunity to get those outdoor plans in. You'll just need some flexibility. More of the same into the holiday weekend, with afternoon highs in the 80s and about a 50% coverage of those mainly afternoon and evening showers and thunderstorms.
7: 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I'm WSFA Chief Meteorologist Josh Johnson on Mix 103.3.
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1: 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Just play the game one way. You hit a ball in the gap, run. 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
6: 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We haven't had a landline in my house in I can't even tell you how long. But seeing these parents about my age being teleported back to their own childhoods, a simpler time before screens, was really powerful. And as for the kids, they sat and had conversations with their grandparents without multitasking or being distracted by a screen. I thought this was a great way to have kids stay in touch with family members and friends without getting sucked into the smartphone era too young. Of course, you need other people close by to hop on board as well if this is something that's going to work. Perhaps most important, I realized, these relics can be a great conversation starter with your children. You can talk about what it really means to be connected in this day and age. Things have changed a lot. I'm Dr. Sanjay Gupta, helping you live a better life.
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11: Healthy scattering of showers and thunderstorms as Friday unfolds. Afternoon highs warm into the mid-80s. Tonight, 68 with more waves of rain and thunderstorms. Look, it doesn't rain all day or night, though. There's still time and opportunity to get those outdoor plans in. You'll just need some flexibility. More of the same into the holiday weekend, with afternoon highs in the 80s and about a 50% coverage of those mainly afternoon and evening showers and thunderstorms. That's your First Alert forecast. I'm WSFA Chief Meteorologist Josh Johnson on Mix 103.3.
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7: You and I have never met, but I'm willing to bet that there is something you would like to do, but you feel like you can't, that it's too hard, that you don't deserve it. A colleague of mine recently told me about this new book called Brave Shift, 30 Mindset Changes to Transform Your Life. It's written by a woman named Michelle Carrer. Carrer says the one thing most people forget when they set a goal is to attach a reason to it. Having that reason is big, because when you don't want to do something that's necessary to reach your goal, you can go back to your reason to find the motivation you need. Try to frame your goal as something you want to achieve, as opposed to being a bad part of yourself that you want to change. That will make you more likely to succeed, as will asking for help. All of us need it, and it makes people feel good to help you achieve your goals. I'm Dr. Sanjay Gupta, helping you live a better life.
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10: In recent years, scientists have really dialed up the urgency

0: to understand PFAS, sometimes referred to as forever chemicals because of how long they take to break down. The latest study found these chemicals may be aging men in their 50s and 60s a bit faster than men who are younger or older or women of any age. Experts we talked to said the accumulation of PFAS may lower testosterone levels in men, impair sperm quality, and increase risks of testicular and kidney cancer. Women, it seems, just seem to be able to clear PFAS faster. Now, whether you're a man or a woman, trying to limit your exposure is a great idea. Three ways to do that. Filter your drinking water. Don't use non-stick cookware like Teflon, and avoid fast food packaging, which are sometimes coated with these chemicals. I'm Dr. Sanjay Gupta, helping you live a better life.
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10: Healthy scattering of showers and thunderstorms as Friday unfolds. Afternoon highs warm into the mid-80s. Tonight, 68 with more waves of rain and thunderstorms. Look, it doesn't rain all day or night, though. There's still time and opportunity to get those outdoor plans in. You'll just need some flexibility. More of the same into the holiday weekend, with afternoon highs in the 80s and about a 50% coverage of those mainly afternoon and evening showers and thunderstorms.
11: 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I'm WSFA Chief Meteorologist Josh Johnson on Mix 103.3.
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5: You know, I watched a video the other day about kids getting landlines at home. We haven't had a landline in my house in I can't even tell you how long. But seeing these parents about my age being teleported back to their own childhoods, a simpler time before screens, was really powerful. And as for the kids, they sat and had conversations with their grandparents without multitasking or being distracted by a screen. I thought this was a great way to have kids stay in touch with family members and friends without getting sucked into the smartphone era too young. Of course, you need other people close by to hop on board as well if this is something that's going to work. Perhaps most important, I realized, these relics can be a great conversation starter with your children. You can talk about what it really means to be connected in this day and age. Things have changed a lot. I'm Dr. Sanjay Gupta, helping you live a better life.
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Well, good Friday afternoon to you. Hey, Mix 103.3. Today's hits, yesterday's favorites. I am Paul. Head then to the Memorial Day weekend. Before that, we've got a great show for you this afternoon. Close to 5:30, we'll be talking to some friends from Piggly Wiggly. Three different managers we've got in the studio, and that's going to be a lot of fun. Bruno Mars, Lady Gaga, Love, and Kelly Clarkson on the way. It's Cardigans.

$1,200 is a jackpot for the next Can't Beat Raven. It's Anna Zapp from the Anna and Raven Show. Every weekday, you go head-to-head against Raven in pop culture trivia. You beat him, you win the cash. He beats you, jackpot gets bigger. Now, to help you out, here's an unfair advantage that you get that Raven doesn't get. The first two answers to the next five pop culture questions. Answer to question number one is Los Angeles. Answer to question number two, Full House. Remember those two and sign up to play Can't Beat Raven at annaandraven.com. Good luck.

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Well, a lot of people will be on the roads this weekend, Memorial Day weekend. No surprise there, so be careful. More about that and what's trending straight ahead after a couple of songs. 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
0: According to new research, walking 7,000 steps a day can cut a person's death risk by up to 50%. People who walk at least 8,000 steps a day also see a similar benefit. It's not just about 10,000 steps now. It's just about keep walking. A global aluminum shortage is hitting soft drink makers. Shelves are starting to thin out because of the shortage. Cola prices are also higher in some places. It's due to the U.S.-Iran war. And people who can't find their favorite soda say they are experiencing can-xiety. And lastly, AAA expects 45 million people to travel at least 50 miles for Memorial Day this year. It would break a record that was set just last year when 44.8 million traveled over the Memorial Day weekend. So if you're traveling, be safe. Be careful.
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3: When it comes to the myriad reasons people don't get enough exercise, psychologist Diana Hill has heard them all. She's the author of a new book with a great title, I Know I Should Exercise, But. On a recent episode of my podcast, Chasing Life, Hill told me the number one reason people don't exercise is because they don't feel like they have enough time. She told us that she encourages people she works with to shift from an either-or mindset to a both-and mindset. Hill herself uses time at her son's baseball game to walk around the field cheering him on, instead of sitting on the sidelines. She also recommends setting up your space at home, at work, in the car to facilitate movement. So every night before I go to bed, I lay out my workout clothes next to my bathroom sink, so they are waiting there for me as a good reminder. I'm Dr. Sanjay Gupta, helping you live a better life.
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2: A healthy scattering of showers and thunderstorms as Friday unfolds. Afternoon highs warm into the mid-80s. Tonight, 68 with more waves of rain and thunderstorms. Look, it doesn't rain all day or night, though. There's still time and opportunity to get those outdoor plans in. You'll just need some flexibility. More of the same into the holiday weekend, with afternoon highs in the 80s and about a 50% coverage of those mainly afternoon and evening showers and thunderstorms.
3: 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I'm WSFA Chief Meteorologist Josh Johnson on Mix 103.3.
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0: Mix 103.3, today's hits and yesterday's favorite show. With the word of the afternoon, major delay, it is fraught.
1: Oh, yes.
0: Fraught.
1: Just like slap full up.
0: Slap full up.
1: Yeah, it's just you all covered up in it. You know, it's something that is just fraught with danger.
0: Okay, well, you used it correctly, and maybe the context of the definition is probably, what we've grown to know, or maybe a Southern twist on it, but you're kind of right. It's an adjective, and it means of a situation or course of action. It's filled with or likely to result in something undesirable, like it's causing anxiety or stress. Something that causes emotional stress and tensions. It's fraught with it.
1: That's a pain in my...
0: Right. And it's full up with it, like you said.
1: Yeah, it's all covered up, full up with it.
0: And whatever it is, and it's filled up with, it's going to cause us some stress and emotional damage. So, there you go.
1: Emotional damage!
0: Yeah. Thank you for that social media reference. I appreciate that.
1: From years ago.
0: Oh, I like it. Let me use it in a sentence. Paul hopes your Memorial Day weekend is easygoing and stress-free and not fraught with unwanted problems.
1: Like rain?
0: Well, that comes and goes.
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10: You and I have never met, but I'm willing to bet that there is something you would like to do, but you feel like you can't, that it's too hard, that you don't deserve it. A colleague of mine recently told me about this new book called Brave Shift, 30 Mindset Changes to Transform Your Life. It's written by a woman named Michelle Carrer. Carrer says the one thing most people forget when they set a goal is to attach a reason to it. Having that reason is big, because when you don't want to do something that's necessary to reach your goal, you can go back to your reason to find the motivation you need. Try to frame your goal as something you want to achieve, as opposed to being a bad part of yourself that you want to change. That will make you more likely to succeed, as will asking for help. All of us need it, and it makes people feel good to help you achieve your goals. I'm Dr. Sanjay Gupta, helping you live a better life.
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How's your afternoon doing? Mix 103.3. Today's hits is yesterday's favorites. I am Paul. We'll check in with Major on first look at traffic after a couple of songs. Close to 4:30, we've got our friend Stephen Tears from the Montgomery Humane Society. That's our weekly update, and we've got a cute little puppy.

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3: Good afternoon, Montgomery. Right now, one headache remains. 65 southbound at the 143 interchange coming out of Millbrook. You got the left two lanes blocked. So you got single lane traffic on the far right and the right shoulder being able to squeak by. They're getting this cleared up. So use caution a little while longer. Impatient. 65 southbound at the 143 interchange coming out of Millbrook. Outside of that, we're looking good. Just wet and slippery throughout the Tri-County area. Use caution. 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Buckle up, it's the law. For Montgomery Skywatch Traffic, this is Major Delay.
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tonight. 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Well, the pet photo contest, it's starting soon. Montgomery Humane Society, you know, they do that every year. And that leads toward the unveiling of the new calendar for the upcoming year. More about that and then straight ahead, our weekly update with Montgomery Humane Society. We go-

0: 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It's time for our weekly segment, Montgomery Humane Society Weekly Update. We've got Stephen Tears. Stephen, what is going on?
1: Oh, just brought Jazzy in here for a little visit.
0: Jazzy?
1: Jazzy.
0: All right. Jazzy's kind of calm and collected here.
1: She is doing well. We have a whole litter of just like Jazzy, and okay. The shelter is full, so we are fortunate enough to be able to continue our adoption special, $75 off all dogs.
0: Wonderful. Now, we're going to post a video of little Jazzy here in a moment. Look forward on our social media, Mix1033MGY, and share that, please. We want to get Jazzy adopted. And, of course, you said there are others in the same litter that look alike.
1: Absolutely. She's as cute as she can be.
0: All right. So what do you got going on?
1: Oh, well, we have our pet photo contest.
0: Yeah, starting. It starts again.
1: Yes. June 1st. It's a huge fundraiser for us. Kind of sets the stage for all what we're going to be able to do for the year.
0: Yeah.
1: Lee will be out there working it hard.
0: Oh, good, good.
1: But if you've got pets, you got fantastic photos, get them in. Get your friends to vote. We're hopeful that we'll have a battle for the cover.
0: These will go in the next year's calendar.
1: Yes, it'll be the 2027 calendar. There's months, and then there's smaller pictures, mm-hmm. and then people hopefully will fight for the cover, which is what drives that fundraiser.
0: There you go. Now you can, when you do this, and you'll receive a little link from you guys that people can share and get votes.
1: Yes. Yeah. You just send it to all your friends and family and ask them to forward on. It's pretty easy to do. You just vote for that picture. And it, like I said, it's been a pretty successful event for us in mm-hmm. the past few years, but it kind of sets the stage on what we're going to be able to do for the animals.
0: Look for all the info on the pet photo contest and the calendars on the website, montgomeryhumane.com. And also look for this video, a little Jazzy here that we're going to post on our social media. Thank you, Stephen. Appreciate it.
1: Thank you.
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4: Good afternoon, Montgomery. Right now, one headache remains at 65 southbound at the 143 interchange coming out of Millbrook. You got the left two lanes blocked, so you got single lane traffic on the far right and the right shoulder being able to squeak by. They're getting this cleared up, so use caution a little while longer and patience. 65 southbound at the 143 interchange coming out of Millbrook. Outside of that, we're looking good, just wet and slippery throughout the Tri-County area. 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For Montgomery Skywatch Traffic, this is Major Delay.
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7: A Better Life with Dr. Sanjay Gupta.
8: You know, I watched a video the other day about kids getting landlines at home. We haven't had a landline in my house in, I can't even tell you how long. But seeing these parents about my age being teleported back to their own childhoods, a simpler time before screens, was really powerful. And as for the kids, they sat and had conversations with their grandparents without multitasking or being distracted by a screen. I thought this was a great way to have kids stay in touch with family members and friends without getting sucked into the smartphone era too young. Of course, you need other people close by to hop on board as well if this is something that's going to work. Perhaps most important, I realized, these relics can be a great conversation starter with your children. You can talk about what it really means to be connected in this day and age. Things have changed a lot. I'm Dr. Sanjay Gupta, helping you live a better life.
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0: 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Major Alabamians voted this week on some primary political offices.
1: Yeah, they had some, what do they call it, primaries?
0: Yeah, primaries. Attorney General, Lieutenant Governor, Governor, as you know, example of some. And it's another example of how and why voting is so important. And here's another example of the importance of voting in North Central Alabama, in Falkville. You know where Falkville is?
1: I'm afraid I don't.
0: It's in Morgan County. It's about 20 miles south of Decatur.
1: Okay.
0: They just voted to end the town's historic 140-year ban on alcohol.
1: And voting is your right and privilege.
0: And it won by a single vote.
1: Really?
0: Yeah.
1: One vote.
0: Now, there's about 800 registered voters, about 1,600 residents in Falkville, but the final tally was 116 to 115. All right, so, but that just shows you how little the residents care, I guess, because they have 800 voters and only, 231 voted.
1: Up. Yeah.
0: So one local gas station, you know, they're thrilled about the results, saying that they will definitely be, you know, selling, but they want to do it in a respectful way. They're going to have a standalone liquor store and not sell it in the gas station. You know,
1: oh, yeah,
0: it's classy that way.
1: Yes, right. Can't hide money.
0: So that law is fast. You know, they can drink now in Falkville. But these laws haven't been eliminated in Alabama yet, and maybe they shouldn't be. I mean,
1: oh, here's some good ones?
0: Yeah.
1: All right.
0: It is illegal to impersonate a priest.
1: Okay.
0: So rethink your Halloween costume this year if you're in Alabama. Boogers cannot be flicked into the wind. That's a law, and I agree with that one.
1: I think that's a physics. That's a law of physics.
0: Let's keep that one in the books, okay?
1: Don't spit in the wind or flick boogers.
0: Oh, yeah.
2: And now your traffic update with Major Delay.
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4: Good afternoon, Montgomery. Right now, one headache remains at 65 southbound at the 143 interchange coming out of Millbrook. You got the left two lanes blocked, so you got single lane traffic on the far right and the right shoulder being able to squeak by. They're getting this cleared up, so use caution a little while longer. Impatient, 65 southbound at the 143 interchange coming out of Millbrook. Outside of that, we're looking good, just wet and slippery throughout the Tri-County area. 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Buckle up, it's the law. For Montgomery Skywatch Traffic, this is Major Delay.
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13: You know, one of the weirder things I've seen on social media lately is parents feeding their babies butter, like whole sticks of butter. They swear that it helps them feel fuller after meals and get a good night's sleep, among other things. There's actually something to this. You know, butter is full of fat, which a rapidly growing infant needs, but eating butter all the time results in, quote, boxing out other important nutrients they need as well. Spokesperson for the Academy of Nutrition and Dietetics told us she recommends half a teaspoon to a teaspoon melted and then added to a puree. Or as they get older, you can drizzle oil or melted butter over cooked vegetables, she told us. We never say just give butter by itself, and it's not the only source of fat she would recommend. Avocados, hummus, fish, they are great sources of fat as well. And also, great foods to introduce. I'm Dr. Sanjay Gupta, helping you live a better life.
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The Mix, 103.3, today's hits, yesterday's favorites. I'm just going to go ahead and say it. I think officially right now, the weekend, Memorial Day weekend, has begun. Yeah! Let's go. Check in with Major to get you home safely after a couple songs. Speaking of go, here I go again.

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3: Good afternoon, Montgomery. 65 southbound at the Cobbs Ford Road. We've got an accident blocking left lanes. Traffic backed up big time there. Also, 65 southbound just north of Haneville. We've got an accident between Haneville and Hope Hull, so use caution there. You see something else giving you trouble, safely contact us. 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Buckle up, it's the law. For Montgomery Skywatch traffic, this is Major Delay.
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Have you been to the Pig lately? Piggly Wiggly stores are three different locations that we'll be talking with three different managers. That's right. After a couple of songs, you know, love the pig, live the pig. I love that little motto. 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

Mix 103.3, today's hits and yesterday's favorites. Earlier today, I had a conversation with three different store managers from Piggly Wiggly stores. Bobby Godwin from Vaughn Road, Pat Williams from Mobile Highway, and Terry Coleman from Wetumpka store. Here's part of that conversation. We'll start with Pat Williams. Let's talk about the model, of course, that Piggly Wiggly has, and we talk about all the time, which is cost plus 10%.

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0: Mix 103.3, today's hits, and yesterday's favorite show. With the word of the afternoon, major delay, it is fraught.
1: Oh, yes.
0: Fraught.
1: Just like slap full up.
0: Slap full up.
1: Yeah, it's just you all covered up in it. You know, it's something that is just fraught with danger.
0: Okay, well, you used it correctly, and maybe the context of the definition is probably, what we've grown to know, or maybe a Southern twist on it, but you're kind of right. It's an adjective, and it means of a situation or course of action. It's filled with or likely to result in something undesirable, like it's causing anxiety or stress. Something that causes emotional stress and tensions. It's fraught with it.
1: That's a pain in my...
0: Right. And it's full up with it, like you said.
1: Yeah, it's all covered up, full up with it.
0: And whatever it is, and it's filled up with, filled up with, it's going to cause us some stress and emotional damage. So,
1: there you go. Emotional damage!
0: Yeah. Thank you for that social media reference. I appreciate that.
1: From years ago.
0: Oh, I like it. Let me use it in a sentence. Paul hopes your Memorial Day weekend is easygoing and stress-free and not fraught with unwanted problems.
1: Like rain?
0: Well, that comes and goes.
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1: Good afternoon, Montgomery. We've got several accidents and the weather's not helping any. 65 southbound at Cobbs Ford Road, Highway 31 at West Boulevard, Vaughn at Taylor, 65 southbound just north of Haneville, and Highway 31 at County Road 40. 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Buckle up, it's the law. Have a safe long weekend. Skywatch returns Tuesday morning. For Montgomery Skywatch traffic, this is Major Delay.
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15: You and I have never met, but I'm willing to bet that there is something you would like to do, but you feel like you can't, that it's too hard, that you don't deserve it. A colleague of mine recently told me about this new book called Brave Shift, 30 Mindset Changes to Transform Your Life. It's written by a woman named Michelle Carrer. Carrer says the one thing most people forget when they set a goal is to attach a reason to it. Having that reason is big. Because when you don't want to do something that's necessary to reach your goal, you can go back to your reason to find the motivation you need. Try to frame your goal as something you want to achieve as opposed to being a bad part of yourself that you want to change. That will make you more likely to succeed, as will asking for help. All of us need it, and it makes people feel good to help you achieve your goals. I'm Dr. Sanjay Gupta, helping you live a better life.
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National Keyword Time on Mix 103.3, today's hits and yesterday's favorites. John Mellencamp going on the Dancing Words Tour. 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

There's apparently an aluminum shortage, or as the British might say, aluminium. Mix 103.3, today's hits and yesterday's favorites. More about that and what's trending ahead.

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1: What's trending today?
0: Well, according to new research, walking 7,000 steps a day, it cuts a person's death risk by up to 50%. Now, if you walk 8,000 steps a day, that also brings a similar benefit. So it's not just about 10,000 steps. It's about walking, people. A global aluminum shortage is hitting soft drink makers. Shelves are starting to thin out because of the shortage. Cola prices are also higher in some places. The shortage is due to the U.S.-Iran war. And people who can't find their favorite soda say they are experiencing canxiety, like anxiety, but canxiety. And lastly, AAA expects 45 million people to travel at least 50 miles for Memorial Day this year. It would break a record that was set just last year with 44.8 million traveled over Memorial Day. So if you're traveling, be careful, be safe. Yeah.
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13: 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On a recent episode of my podcast, Chasing Life, Hill told me the number one reason people don't exercise is because they don't feel like they have enough time. She told us that she encourages people she works with to shift from an either-or mindset to a both-and mindset. Hill herself uses time at her son's baseball game to walk around the field cheering him on, instead of sitting on the sidelines. She also recommends setting up your space at home, at work, in the car to facilitate movement. So every night before I go to bed, I lay out my workout clothes next to my bathroom sink so they are waiting there for me as a good reminder. I'm Dr. Sanjay Gupta, helping you live a better life.
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0: And thanks so much for listening to Mix 103.3, today's hits and yesterday's favorites. I am Paul, and that'll do it for me. Hope you have a wonderful Memorial Day weekend. Get out and have some fun if you can. If you're going to a barbecue, you know, have fun. I don't think I'm going to a barbecue, but I'm going to have fun anyway. 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
7: When it comes to the myriad reasons people don't get enough exercise, psychologist Diana Hill has heard them all. She's the author of a new book with a great title, I Know I Should Exercise, But. 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

0: enough time. She told us that she encourages people she works with to shift from an either-or mindset to a both-and mindset. Hill herself uses time at her son's baseball game to walk around the field cheering him on instead of sitting on the sidelines. She also recommends setting up your space at home, at work, in the car to facilitate movement. So every night before I go to bed, I lay out my workout clothes next to my bathroom sink so they are waiting there for me as a good reminder. I'm Dr. Sanjay Gupta, helping you live a better life.
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If it doesn't make you better, healthier, happier, or much more interesting, you won't hear it on this show. It's Intelligence for Your Life. My name is John Tesh. And if you want to be successful, experts say embrace the 40% rule. Now, this comes from retired Navy SEAL David Goggins. And the idea is simple. When your mind tells you that you're exhausted, done, and ready to tap out, keep going anyway. Because you're really only 40% done, he says. You still have 60% left in your tank. Basically, you always have more in you than you think. So when you're about to give up on yourself because something seems too hard, instead of thinking about if you'll keep going, you focus on how you're going to keep going. Because most of our limits are self-imposed. Think of a time when you pushed past where you thought was your limit. Like if somebody said they'd give you $10,000 to do 500 push-ups by the end of the day, you'd find a way, right? It's because we're capable of achieving more than we realize. So next time you